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7: This day in Army history, September 11th, 1777. The Battle of Brandywine took place in Pennsylvania during the Revolutionary War. While the British Army, under the command of General William Howe, marched towards Philadelphia, General Washington deployed his army along Brandywine Creek to stop them. The British right wing deployed to fix Washington's attention, while the left wing executed a wide flanking maneuver to attack from behind. Once Washington realized the enemy's main effort, he ordered Major General Nathanael Greene to lead two brigades to defend that position. Although outflanked by a numerically superior force, the American army avoided destruction and retreated in good order. The British, however, continued its advance and occupied Philadelphia, the largest city and seat of the Continental Congress. For more information about the Army's proud history, go to history.army.mil.
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To keep our military and nation financially strong, we have to guard against fraud, waste, and abuse. Consider this real-life example. The DOD IG hotline received a call about the misuse of funds for a project in Alaska. An audit couldn't determine if the project was viable, but a report with the right information saved the Air Force $20 million. Report fraud, waste, and abuse through your chain of command. If you can't, use the DOD IG hotline, dodig.mil/hotline. 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Consider this real-life example. The DOD IG hotline received a call about the misuse of funds for a project in Alaska. An audit couldn't determine if the project was viable, but a report with the right

0: 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If you can't, use the DOD IG hotline. 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

0: I'm Dave Packer. President Trump saying interest rates are too high after the Federal Reserve voted unanimously to raise the benchmark rate 0.25% today. Speaking in North Carolina this evening, Trump deflected blame for the rate hike away from his appointed Fed board chair, Kevin Warsh.
1: I'm relying on Kevin, but he's got, you know, a very tough board. He's got a board that was put there by a lot of other people. And the interest rates are too high. They're not appropriate.
0: ABC's Elizabeth Schulze.
2: Today's rate hike means the cost of credit cards, car loans, and mortgages will go up. A 30-year fixed mortgage is already over 7%. That's leaving first-time homebuyers like David Sekula in Virginia priced out of the market.
3: It can be difficult to get, you know, start the next chapter of your life where you're limited.
0: Los Angeles, the NTSB with an update into a local news helicopter crash last night that killed a news reporter, a pilot, and one additional victim on the ground after that aircraft went down while covering a bus and SUV crash. The NTSB's air crash investigator, Fabian Salazar, says much of the early investigation will center around captured video from the reporter inside the chopper as it went down.
4: That video is probably the most important evidence that we have discovered so far.
0: He says they're also looking at ground-based security cameras near the crash site. Ed Sheeran speaking out amid mounting backlash after rapper Macklemore was dropped from his tour after expressing pro-Palestinian views.
5: Amid public pressure to speak out, Sheeran going on to say, I am appalled by the conflict between Israel and Palestine. I am not complicit. I have my personal views on this devastating conflict. Just because I choose not to speak publicly, it doesn't mean I don't have them. But fallout now growing. Ed Sheeran's own band and multiple opening acts, including Phineas and Lucas Graham, voluntarily leaving the tour in solidarity with Macklemore.
0: That's ABC's Lara Spencer. 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
7: I'm Senior Airman Maria Washler. 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And in the Republic of Korea, U.S. Army soldiers, families, and civilians participate in a 9/11 remembrance ceremony and 5K run on Camp Walker. The ceremony commemorated the 25th anniversary of the September 11th terrorist attacks. This has been your Pacific Pulse. I'm Senior Airman Maria Washler.
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9: Falcons head coach Kevin Stefanski did not name a starting quarterback for Week 2's home game against the Panthers, adding that he has not ruled anyone out. The Seahawks did rule out quarterback Sam Darnold for Sunday's game against the Cardinals with a glute injury, but Seattle does not expect Darnold to land on the injured reserve. Vikings running back Jordan Mason is headed to injured reserve after having surgery to repair a fracture in his thumb. In baseball, Blake Snell started on the mound today for L.A., but left after the first inning due to left growing tightness, so Blake Treinen is now pitching for the Dodgers. They are losing to the Reds on the road 2-1. It's the top of the fourth inning. Rays over the A's right now 4-2, top of the fourth inning. Brewers over the Pirates 2-0, top of the fourth. Phillies lead the Nationals 2-0, top of the fourth inning. And Pete Alonso has hit career home run number 301. And the Orioles lead the Mets on the road 3-0. It's the bottom of the second inning.
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6: This day in Army history, September 11th, 1777. The Battle of Brandywine took place in Pennsylvania during the Revolutionary War. While the British Army, under the command of General William Howe, marched towards Philadelphia, General Washington deployed his army along Brandywine Creek to stop them. The British right wing deployed to fix Washington's attention, while the left wing executed a wide flanking maneuver to attack from behind. Once Washington realized the enemy's main effort, he ordered Major General Nathaniel Greene to lead two brigades to defend that position. Although outflanked by a numerically superior force, the American army avoided destruction and retreated in good order. The British, however, continued its advance and occupied Philadelphia, the largest city and seat of the Continental Congress. For more information about the Army's proud history, go to history.army.mil.
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0: opposing the decision. I'm Lisa Lucera, Fox News. President Trump not happy with the move by the Federal Reserve to raise interest rates for the first time in 3 years.
1: If we stop trading with every country that we have a deficit with, which is most of them, and which would be very easy to do, would make at least $1.5 trillion a year.
0: The president said rates should be 1% or less. And the president with those comments during a rally tonight for North Carolina Senate candidate Michael Whatley.
1: I wanted to be here for Michael. I felt it. And I'll be back. I'm going to come back. We got to make sure he wins.
0: Whatley is the former Republican National Committee chairman. He faces former Governor Roy Cooper in November in what is expected to be a close race. The House has approved a sweeping package of sanctions targeting Russian officials as lawmakers look to ramp up pressure on Vladimir Putin over the Ukraine war. The package is named after late Senator Lindsey Graham, who worked on it for over a year. The State Department has sanctioned members of the Palestinian Liberation Organization and the Palestinian Authority, again, saying they failed to live up to their commitments and is denying them visas to travel to the U.S. There's a report that includes Palestinian Authority President Mahmoud Abbas. A health update from President Trump's chief of staff.
2: White House Chief of Staff Susie Wiles says pathology results came back clear this week after an appointment at the Mayo Clinic. In a social media post, Wiles says she is now cancer-free and thanked President Trump for his unwavering support. Wiles was diagnosed with breast cancer in March. She has stayed on as chief of staff and accompanied the president on recent trips, including to last week's Republican midterm convention in Dallas.
0: Fox's Jared Halpern at the White House. When Wiles announced her cancer diagnosis, President Trump said she had a fantastic medical team and an excellent prognosis. On Wall Street, The stock slid after the Fed decision to hike its key interest rate. The Dow lost 631. 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
4: I'm Senior Airman Maria Washler. 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And in the Republic of Korea, U.S. Army soldiers, families, and civilians participate in a 9/11 remembrance ceremony and 5K run on Camp Walker. The ceremony commemorated the 25th anniversary of the September 11th terrorist attacks. This has been your Pacific Pulse. I'm Senior Airman Maria Washler.
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6: In Major League Baseball, Pete Crow Armstrong with another home run. That's 43 on the season, and the Cubs lead the Braves 3-0. It's the bottom of the fourth inning. Ellie De La Cruz has homered again against the Dodgers, and the Reds lead the Dodgers at home 3-2, bottom of the sixth inning. Pirates and Brewers were tied, not anymore. Pittsburgh is on top 4-3, bottom of the sixth inning, while the Orioles lead the Mets 6-1, bottom of the sixth inning, about to start in New York. Bottom of the seventh inning between the Phillies and the Nationals, where Philadelphia is up 3-0, and the Rays lead the A's 4-3, top of the eighth inning, while the Red Sox have a 2-1 lead over the Rangers, bottom of the second inning. In the NFL, Falcons head coach Kevin Stefanski did not name a starting quarterback for Week 2's home game against the Panthers, adding that he has not ruled anyone out. Bengals quarterback Joe Burrow did not practice because he's dealing with back tightness, but he expects to play Sunday.
7: Let's

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1: Whew, so I got my 2 mile run in. 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
2: Yeah, I got this paper for the copier. I'm ready for a nap.
1: You what?
2: I had to go all the way to the supply room to get it.
1: Wait, you're that exhausted from carrying a ream of paper?
2: Hey, 2 reams, okay? That's like 1,000 sheets all the way down the hall.
1: Dude, you'll never be able to pass a PT test. Just 20 minutes of exercise a day would make a big difference. Before you know it, you'll be able to carry a whole box of paper.
2: Oh, cool.
3: Welcome to this week's Reflective Moments of America's Military. On September 15, 1950, Allied forces executed an intense amphibious landing behind enemy lines at Incheon, South Korea. This landing completely outflanked the North Korean army and forced their retreat north of the 38th parallel, decisively shifting the tide of the war and relieving pressure on the Republic of Korea. And this has been this week's Reflective Moments of America's Military. Stay tuned for more next week.
4: I'm Colonel Nick Hague, Space Force Guardian and NASA astronaut. When I launched to the International Space Station on the NASA mission as part of the astronaut program, I was away from home for 171 days. But even on orbit, connection matters. Thanks to the American Forces Network, I stayed in touch with news, sports, and the little things that make the station feel like home. Wherever duty takes us, even into space, staying connected keeps us grounded. Semper Supra.

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5: 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Reporting for AFN Europe, I'm Army Sergeant Shane Gooden. We remember, we honor, we never forget. On September 11th, 2001, nearly 3,000 Americans lost their lives in what would become the deadliest terrorist attack in American history. 25 years later, U.S. military communities across Europe came together to honor the lives lost, the heroes who answered the call, and the families who still carry the loss. U.S. service members, their families, and local nationals gathered for solidarity marches and memorial ceremonies to pay tribute. Chief of Executive Medicine, Launchtool Regional Medical Center, U.S. Army Colonel Christian Lavera says, as a quarter century passes, remembering the attacks is more crucial than ever, especially as most U.S. service members today were too young to remember them.
6: I recognize how difficult it is to never forget a world that you never experienced. 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
5: That was your News in One. I'm Army Sergeant Shane Gooden.

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1: From ABC News, I'm Dave Packer. The Fed raising rates for the first time since 2023, up a quarter of a percentage point. President Trump against the hike, but giving his self-appointed Fed Chair Kevin Warsh a pass.
2: I talked to Kevin, and I said, you might as well vote with the board because it's not going to matter. The board is very hostile. They're very political. They're doing the wrong thing.
1: Diana Swank, chief economist at KPMG, says the inflating economy needs to take its medicine.
3: It's not easy to see rate hikes because most consumers actually experience those as inflation because, of course, they make things more expensive. That said, this is what needs to be done in order to derail inflation before it becomes even more of a problem for consumers.
1: In Los Angeles, shock and devastation for local journalists in the area after a deadly helicopter crash claimed three lives Tuesday, two of them employees of NBC's local station.
4: The third victim, a bystander on the ground, now identified as 29-year-old Eddie Gutierrez Mejia. Eliana Moreno and George Marcinu were known as the team in the sky for NBC4 and Telemundo. Moreno often posting videos of her view from the cockpit. She was engaged to be married, went to Chapman University, and her dream was to report the news.
1: ABC's Trevor Ault, the NTSB, is investigating. Fences were put up around the Kennedy Center in Washington today while on his way to North Carolina tonight. President Trump suggesting to reporters that he's owed his name on the Kennedy Center building due to the money he claims he raised toward its repairs, saying without him, they wouldn't have a facility.
5: The same storm system that spawned multiple twisters.
4: The third victim.
1: Well, Congress has already earmarked $257 million for renovations for the Kennedy Center. And there is a passing to note. Peter Max, master of 60s colorful psychedelic pop art, expressing optimism of the flower power movement of the 1960s, died today 88 years old. You're listening to ABC News.
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7: I'm Senior Airman Maria Washler. 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And in the Republic of Korea, U.S. Army soldiers, families, and civilians participate in a 9/11 remembrance ceremony and 5K run on Camp Walker. The ceremony commemorated the 25th anniversary of the September 11th terrorist attacks. This has been your Pacific Pulse. I'm Senior Airman Maria Washler.
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9: The NCAA's FBS Oversight Committee said Wednesday that it does not have the authority to overturn the result of Western Michigan's controversial loss to Michigan on September 5th. The committee did say, however, that the instant replay protocols were not followed by the Big Ten. Had the protocols been followed, the outcome of the game would have been different. In Major League Baseball, Pete Crow Armstrong has homered twice, bringing his total to 44 on the season, and the Cubs lead the Braves at home 7-2. It's the top of the eighth inning. The Orioles are up on the Mets in New York 7-1, top of the ninth. Brewers have a 5-4 lead over the Pirates in Pittsburgh. It's the bottom of the ninth inning. The Reds at home lead the Dodgers 6-2, and it's the top of the ninth inning. Red Sox are leading the Rangers 3-2, bottom of the fifth inning. And the Padres have a 3-1 lead over the Rockies in Colorado, while the Royals are up on the Astros in Houston 2-0, bottom of the sixth.
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3: 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And in the Republic of Korea, U.S. Army soldiers, families, and civilians participate in a 9/11 remembrance ceremony and 5K run on Camp Walker. 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
0: Why does everybody keep leaving?
3: 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Encourage them to go outside, chase a hoop with a stick, or whatever. An increase in physical activity will decrease their chance of becoming obese. Your healthcare provider should prove most helpful if you have any questions.
4: 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September 11, 2001.

0: remains an enduring reminder of national resilience, sacrifice, and our unyielding commitment to freedom. And this has been this week's Reflective Moments of America's Military. 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
1: A midterm rally held in North Carolina. Sue Guzman, Fox News. President Trump rallying supporters in Gastonia, North Carolina tonight as the Senate's U.S. Senate race is heating up.
2: President Trump says North Carolina GOP Senate nominee Michael Wantley will support the death penalty for human traffickers, large-scale drug dealers, and anyone who murders a police officer.
3: And Michael Wantley is going to ban sanctuary cities. You're not going to have a sanctuary city in this state.
2: Adding Wantley, the former chair of the Republican National Committee, will support legislation and no cash bail nationwide. The president again asking voters to pretend he's on the ballot.
3: Because when I'm on the ticket, I'm not bragging, but when I'm on the ticket, Republicans have always done really well. They go out, they vote, everybody gets elected.
2: Wantley faces Democratic Senate candidate, former North Carolina Governor Roy Cooper in November. Kristen Goodwin, Fox News.
1: Wantley and Cooper running to replace North Carolina Republican Senator Tom Tillis, who's retiring. Earlier in the day, the Fed raised interest rates for the first time in 3 years, targeting stubborn inflation. A quarter point hike pushing the key rate to 3.9%. And the Fed is signaling that another one could come later this year. Hike expected to lead to higher borrowing costs, but is a boost for savers. Also in the House.
4: On this vote, the yeas are 262, the nays are 159. The motion is adopted. Without objection, the motion to reconsider is laid on the table.
1: Lawmakers passing a Russian sanctions bill Wednesday. It now heads to President Trump's desk. He is expected to sign it. The measure introduced more than a year ago by then Senator Lindsey Graham, who died in July. Senators voting overwhelmingly in favor of the bill last month. It's titled the Lindsey O. Graham Sanctioning Russia and Iran Act of 2026 and would target Russia's economy, penalizing the country for its continued war in Ukraine. 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
5: This is your News in One, reporting for AFN Europe. I'm Army Sergeant Shane Gooden. We remember, we honor, we never forget. On September 11th, 2001, nearly 3,000 Americans lost their lives in what would become the deadliest terrorist attack in American history. 25 years later, U.S. military communities across Europe came together to honor the lives lost, the heroes who answered the call, and the families who still carry the loss. U.S. service members, their families, and local nationals gathered for solidarity marches and memorial ceremonies to pay tribute. Chief of Executive Medicine, Launchtool Regional Medical Center, U.S. Army Colonel Christian Lavero says, as a quarter century passes, remembering the attacks is more crucial than ever, especially as most U.S. service members today were too young to remember them.
6: I recognize how difficult it is to never forget a world that you never experienced. That gives those of us who do remember a duty to remind others not only of what happened, but how the world changed.
5: That was your News in One. I'm Army Sergeant Shane Gooden.
7: Sports studios in Los Angeles. 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
8: Oh, it was a good day for Pete Crow Armstrong and the Cubs.
9: And the pitch on the way, driven in the air, deep right field. It's got a chance. Gone. Another home run for Pete. His 44th of the year.
8: You just heard it on the Cubs radio network. He homered twice as the Cubs outscored the Braves 8-4. The Orioles took down the Mets 7-1. Pete Alonso homered twice as well. Philly shut out the Nationals 3-0, while the Reds defeated the Dodgers 6-2, and the Brewers held on 5-4 against the Pirates. Milwaukee has a 3-game lead on LA for the number one seed in the National League. Right now, the Padres lead the Rockies in Colorado 9-3, bottom of the 7th inning. Rangers lead the Red Sox at home 7-3, top of the 9th inning. The Mariners and the Angels are tied at 2, bottom of the 3rd. Marlins lead the Diamondbacks 4-1, bottom of the 3rd.
7: For the mission, for the morale.
0: AFN, The Eagle.

0: It's the dedication hour. John at Aviano writes, Gina, I'm so sorry for overloading your electrical sockets and running extension cords behind your furniture. Please forgive me and let me move back in. Here's Gina's reply.
1: No way. You almost set my house on fire. I have moved on and my new man is electrically responsible.
0: Sorry, John. Guess you should talk to your local fire department for some safety tips before you try to kindle another romance.
2: People call me the official. I'm an official kind of guy. You know what I like? Official things. Rental cars, lodging, and meals. Know what I don't like? Movies, clothing, and toiletries. I don't like these things because they're not official. At least not when it comes to the government travel card. You should only use that card for official business travel. If you don't, you could receive an official written warning, an official suspension, or even an official discharge. And I should know, officially.
3: At DAWEA, we're committed to putting great books and knowledge-rich materials in the hands of our students. We believe that reading remains one of the most powerful ways children build knowledge. Technology should serve learning, not drive it. By placing high-quality books and content-rich instructional materials at the center of the educational experience, DAWEA is cultivating knowledgeable, thoughtful, and capable young people who are prepared for success in school, service, and life.
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0: 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I researched too much and I planned too hard for my military retirement. 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
9: 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And in the Republic of Korea, U.S. Army soldiers, families, and civilians participate in a 9/11 remembrance ceremony and 5K run on Camp Walker. The ceremony commemorated the 25th anniversary of the September 11th terrorist attacks. 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

0: 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All I had to know were a few personal details. 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Sometimes all I had to do was type in password. That's brilliant. But now you're doing this whole unique password thing. Well, congratulations. You've made my job a real pain in the ass.
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4: Welcome to this week's Reflective Moments of America's Military. On September 17, 1862, the Battle of Antietam marked the bloodiest single-day battle in the Civil War, with over 22,000 casualties. The Union's strategic victory halted General Lee's northern invasion and gave President Lincoln leverage to issue the preliminary Emancipation Proclamation, transforming the war into a noble crusade for human freedom. And this has been this week's Reflective Moments of America's Military. Stay tuned for more next week.
5: I'm Colonel Nick Hague, Space Force Guardian and NASA astronaut. When I launched to the International Space Station on the NASA mission as part of the astronaut program, I was away from home for 171 days.

0: I'm Dave Packer. The price of money is going up. The Fed voting to raise interest rates for the first time in 3 years, making the decision in the face of rising gas prices and stubborn inflation. Federal Reserve Chair Kevin Warsh.
1: For more than 5 years, inflation has been running above target. So our predominant focus is on the price stability side of our mandate. The plain fact is that inflation is too high and has been for too long.
0: A warning from President Trump to Europe as Canada seeks to become the first associate member of the European Union.
2: If they do that, if I think it's at all a hostile act, I will put very serious tariffs or stop f***ing with Europe on many things.
0: Los Angeles, shock and devastation for local journalists in the area after a deadly helicopter crash claimed three lives Tuesday. Two of them employees of NBC's local TV station. ABC's Trevor Ault has more.
3: The third victim, a bystander on the ground, now identified as 29-year-old Eddie Gutierrez Mejia.
4: Eliana Moreno and George Marcinu were known as the team in the sky for NBC4 and Telemundo. Moreno often posting videos of her view from the cockpit. She was engaged to be married, went to Chapman University, and her dream was to report the news.
0: Following a rash of backlash, pop star Ed Sheeran released a statement saying the decision to drop Macklemore from his U.S. concert tour was made by organizers, not him. During a reported uproar over pro-Palestinian comments made by the rapper during his New Jersey show. But Ellen Carr, CEO of the Israeli American Council, he was shocked to see Macklemore's comments in a video recorded by a fan.
5: I mean, here is somebody, a performer, who before, you know, 80,000 some people, really slandered the state of Israel and said vile, despicable things.
0: Several other opening acts associated with the tour have also dropped out. You're listening to ABC News.
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8: In Major League Baseball, the Diamondbacks currently losing to the Marlins at home 4-2. It's the bottom of the sixth inning, while the Padres already rolled past the Rockies 9-3. Mariners have a 5-2 lead over the Angels in Anaheim, and it's the top of the sixth inning. Rangers top the Red Sox 7-3. Royals defeated the Astros in Houston 5-2, while the Reds beat the Dodgers 6-2, and the Brewers held on 5-4 against the Pirates. Milwaukee has a 3-game lead on L.A. for the number one seed in the National League. Pete Crow Armstrong homered twice tonight, 43-44 on the season. Cubs outscored the Braves 8-4. In college sports, the NCAA's FBS Oversight Committee said that they did not have the authority to overturn the result of Western Michigan's controversial loss to Michigan, but the committee did say that the instant replay protocols were not followed, and if they had been, the outcome of the game would have been different.
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0: uplifting and inspiring you've been for me for all this time. And I love you, and no one is freaking fine here.
1: Yeah.

0: be gorgeous. You know him. Ka-chow. You love him. Ka-chow. Women want to meet him.
1: The man! The man! The legend!
0: Men wish to be him.
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1: And his name is
0: DJ Morissimo. Good morning, Server Nation. 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This is DJ Morissimo, a.k.a. Senior Airman Hayden Morris, and happy Thursday, everybody. Today we have movie talk with me because Mark is not going to be here, unfortunately, but I'll talk about some of the things he was going to talk about, which is going to be about Practical Magic 2, Resident Evil, and about this Tony movie. But first, if you guys are just listening on the radio and didn't know, AFN has an app for you called AFN Go for free. So wherever you travel, whenever you travel, you can always tune into your favorite AFN stations, which should be AFN Spangdown. But if you want to know what movies are playing this weekend, stay tuned.

Welcome back, Saber Nation, to an unusual movie time talk on Thursday. No Mark today, just me this morning, but still gonna try to do him a little bit of justice. This weekend we have Practical Magic 2 playing at the theater on base. On Thursday it's gonna be playing, today, it is gonna be playing at 7 p.m. and on Saturday it's gonna be playing at 4 p.m. And a little bit of background about the movie. It is the 2026 romantic fantasy film. It was directed by Suzanne Beer and serves as the long-awaited sequel to the 1998 cult classic Practical Magic. It was released in theaters by Warner Brothers, and the movie brings back the original stars Sandra Bullock and Nicole Kidman alongside their on-screen aunt Diane West Stockard Channing. But the movie itself is based on the 2021 novel The Book of Magic by Alice Hoffman, and the screenplay was written by Akvit Goldsman. And it's about 2 hours, 2 hours, 10 minutes, around there. And there are some new cast members as well. Joey King and Mace Williams join as Sally's adult daughters, with Lee Pace playing a local witchcraft authority in England. It focuses on a generational bond and the persistence of the Owens family love curse, which was in the original movie. Not that I've seen it, but I've heard good things. The audiences, they seem to enjoy the movie. It's 92% on popcorn meter. The dedicated fans of the original have enthusiastically embraced the film, praising the cozy atmosphere, generational themes, and effortless bickering chemistry between Bullock and Kidman. So if this is something that might interest you, it is playing again today, Thursday, at 7 p.m. and again on Saturday at 4 p.m. But as always, guys, don't go anywhere just yet, because coming up next, we're going to be talking about Resident Evil movie that's playing in theaters as well this weekend.

Welcome back, Saber Nation. Finally, the Resident Evil movie is coming out. Well, the new Resident Evil movie is coming out Friday, September 18th. And if you guys didn't know, this is the live-action reboot. Kind of reboot. I wouldn't even really necessarily describe it as such because it's in the Resident Evil universe without it really being based on the games itself. It is produced by Columbia Pictures and PlayStation Productions and Constant Film. And it is $80 million film. It's directed by Zach Krieger, who also directed Barbarian and Weapons. And I saw Weapons, at least. And that was pretty good. He has promised a brutal return to the survival horror roots, dread, and atmospheric isolation of the original video games. So in that aspect, I guess, it's a little bit of a reboot, but... the film is going to introduce all new standalone story that is going to run parallel to the events of Resident Evil 2 video game. However, it is explicitly set in a modern day parallel universe rather than in 1998. The plot is going to follow Brian, a hapless medical courier who accepts a routine delivery to a remote hospital in Raccoon City during a severe blizzard, only to find himself trapped in a sudden viral outbreak. The movie is going to star Austin Abrams, and the supporting cast features Paul Walter Hauser and Zach Cherry and Kelly Reese. To honor the games, Krieger heavily utilized practical effects, including a massive creature puppet built by Legacy Effects, and the acclaimed cinematographer Dresi Walzi relied on Steadicam techniques and natural lighting to mirror the tense third-person camera perspective of the classical survival horror game. So it is 94 minutes. I think it's going to be a good movie. I mean, I'm pretty excited to see it. I will be seeing it as Friday as well. But as far as the theater on base, it's going to be played both Friday and Sunday, both at 7 p.m. So don't want to miss that. And the best part about it is if you want to buy your tickets online ahead of time, you can do so and reserve your seats. And you can do that at realtime.imenu360.com. Or you can always... purchase your tickets day of and get the seats that are available. But coming up after the Weather and Spangdalem update, we are going to be talking about the next movie that's going to be played at the theater. It was called Tony.

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1: Bro, my car got jacked last week. They swiped my GPS and even my sweet air freshener.
0: Dude, seriously? Did you even lock the thing? Hide your stuff?
1: Of course, Captain Obvious. I knew I should have called the 52nd Security Forces Squadron here on base. Hopefully, they have those dogs to sniff out my stuff.
0: Hey, man, you got to report it. You can call their DSN at 452-6666. Now, come on, let's get back to this game.
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0: I really enjoy your weather reports. Here comes the story
1: of the hurricane. It is that time of the hour to talk to you guys about the weather. It looks like in Spangdahlen, we're sitting at 50 degrees. It is cloudy, have a high of 68 and a low of 49 today. It looks like the sun should set around 7:42, but it doesn't look like we're due for rain until tomorrow and then Sunday as well, unfortunately. But as always, make sure you guys are driving safe. And part of that is not speeding, especially on base, especially off base. And now that it's school season and whatnot, so just not a good idea overall. But for the currency exchange rate, $1.16 USD is going to get you that 1 euro. You can exchange that over at, you guessed it, the base exchange. And coming up next after the after the Spangdahlen update in the song, we are going to be talking about the Tony movie that's going to be playing at the theater on base this weekend.

This is your AFN Spring Dom update. I'm Aaron First Class, Keithler Bellamy. Chaplains and religious affairs personnel from the U.S., NATO, and partner nations gathered September 1st through the 3rd for religious affairs subject matter exchange at Ramstein Air Base, Germany. 87 participants from the U.S. Army, Air Force, Navy, and National Guard, along with representatives from 11 nations, participated in the 3rd annual U.S.-European Command event. The exchange focused on sharing spiritual practices and perspectives, strengthening relationships, and improving combined readiness to care for service members. During the three-day event, participants completed classroom and field-based scenarios, including simulated combat, triage events with medics, and dignified transfers. Participants also shared practices for supporting service member spiritual readiness and learned about the differences among nations and religious denominations. The exchange brought together military religious affairs personnel to strengthen cooperation, mutual understanding, and support among participating nations. That was your AFN Spring Dom update. I'm Emmerich First Class, Keithler Bellamy.

Welcome back, Saber Nation. The last movie that we got planned this weekend, if you guys didn't know, is Tony, and it is a biographical coming-of-age comedy drama about the early life of the legendary chef, author, and travel documentarian Anthony Bourdain. And that is distributed by A24, which I feel is making a lot of movies recently, but the film is directed by Matt Johnson and draws some creative inspiration from his best-selling 2000 memoir, Kitchen Confidential. And rather than trying to cover his entire life, the narrative zeroes in on a single transformative summer in 1975, where he is 19-year-old Anthony and is following him to crush the Provincetown, Massachusetts, after failing to lock down a writing fellowship. So it might be something that you guys might want to check out. I don't know, but that is going to be playing on Saturday at 7 p.m. So go ahead and check that out. And again, you can buy your tickets online at realtime.imenu360.com. But as always, guys, don't go anywhere yet, because the show is not over.

0: homesick, a little homesick, a little homesick, somebody.
1: You hit me once, I hit you back. You gave a kick, I gave a slap. You smashed a plate over my head, then I set fire to

that is going to do it for this hour. I am DJ Morissimo, a.k.a. Senior Airman Hayden Morris. Hope you enjoyed the talk breaks. You are listening to 105.1 AFN Spangdahlem, the Eagle, serving America's best. But as always, don't go anywhere because we have some very special guests with the Integrated Resilience Office right after Top of the Hour News.

0: the midterms. I'm Sue Guzman, Fox News. And President Trump was in North Carolina Wednesday in the hopes of encouraging voters to elect Republicans in the midterm elections. Fox's Kevin Cork in Washington has more.
1: On election night, North Carolina is going to prove that America does not belong to those who hate it.
2: President's dumping in the Tar Heel state of North Carolina for GOP Senate nominee Michael Whatley, his former RNC chair. The president, of course, has carried the state three times, but Whatley actually trails popular Democrat Roy Cooper, at least according to recent polling, with the latest Fox News survey showing the economy and affordability still topping the list among concerns for voters.
0: President Trump not pleased with the Federal Reserve's interest rate hike on Wednesday. More from Fox's Jared Halpern.
3: While domestic spending is resilient and the job market strong, Federal Reserve Chairman Kevin Warsh says,
4: the plain fact is that inflation is too high and has been for too long.
3: Inflation was measured at 3.7% in July, well above the Federal Reserve's 2% inflation target. It's the first interest rate hike since 2023 and comes as President Trump is urging far lower interest rates, writing on social media, rates should be 1% or less with investment in the country booming. At the White House, Jared Halpern, Fox News.
5: On this vote, the yeas are 262, the nays are 159. The motion is adopted. Without objection, the motion to reconsider is laid on the table.
0: House lawmakers passing a Russian sanctions bill Wednesday. The measure introduced more than a year ago by then-Senator Lindsey Graham, who died in July. The Lindsey O'Graham Sanctioning Russia and Iran Act of 2026 targets Russia's economy, intending to penalize the country for its continued war in Ukraine. 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
8: Week two of the NFL kicks off with Thursday Night Football as the Bills will be hosting the Lions, and it all starts at 8:15 p.m. Eastern Time. The Seahawks did rule out quarterback Sam Darnold for week two against the Cardinals, while the Falcons have not named a starting quarterback for week two against the Panthers. In baseball, Pete Crow Armstrong homered twice on Wednesday as the Cubs defeated the Braves 8-4. The Reds took down the Dodgers 6-2, and starting pitcher Blake Snell left the game after the first inning due to left groin tightness. The Brewers held on 5-4 against the Pirates, so Milwaukee has a three-game lead on LA for the number one seed in the National League. The Rangers topped the Red Sox 7-3, and the Royals had a 5-2 win over the Astros. Texas and Houston are tied for the division, and Houston owns the tiebreaker. Padres rolled past the Rockies 9-3, while the Marlins defeated the Diamondbacks 4-3.
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0: You know him. 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Women want to meet him.
1: 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The man! The legend!
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4: 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This is DJ Morissimo, a.k.a. Senior Airman Hayden Morris, and happy Thursday, everybody. Today, we have some very special guests with the Integrated Resilience Office. 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But if you want to know what's going on with the IRO, stay tuned.

0: Welcome back. Saber Nation joined here in the studio today with some very special guests with the Integrated Resilience Office. I'll let you guys introduce yourselves.
1: Hey, good morning. This is Kayla Williams. I'm the Prevention Coordination Specialist over with the Integrated Resilience Office.
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3: Good morning. I am Senior Master Sergeant Laura Westfield from the 52nd Civil Engineer Squadron, and I am the lead MRT Master Resilience Trainer for my squadron.
0: All right, too easy. Thank you guys for joining us today.
1: Thanks for having us.
0: No problem. All right, let's get into it. So we'll start off with the first question, guys. Why is connectiveness important?
1: So if you know, September is Suicide Prevention Awareness Month, but prevention is really an everyday effort and not just a one-year conversation. And so we want people to know that connection is a protective factor, and especially in the military community, each one of us has a role in creating these connections, especially before something potentially reaches a crisis. And, you know, military life can create very unique challenges. We've got deployments, we've got PCS moves, separation from family, especially for our new airmen here at Spangdahlem. This may be the first time they're living away from their hometown. And we are geographically a pretty rural area. We've got some demanding work environments here at Spangdahlem, and we work very hard. But at the same time, military communities have a very powerful built-in resource, and that is that people that we work with understand the military experience because they're going through it alongside us. And so connectedness isn't just about having people around you. It's about feeling known, feeling valued, supported, and feeling like you belong here and that you are family.
0: All right, too easy, guys. Don't go anywhere quite yet, because we have more to talk about with the IRO right after this next song.

0: get out of it.
1: Welcome back, Saber Nation. Still joined here with the Integrated Resilience Office with Kayla Williams and Senior Master Sergeant Laura Westfield. All right, so Senior Master Sergeant, what military connectiveness, what does that look like from your perspective?
2: All right, thank you. That's such a great question. And so let's go back in time to basic training. That's where we learn, you know, wingmanship and the wingman concept, right? So that hasn't really changed, and we do that more and more today. So from my perspective, you know, it's finding that commonality with people in your environment, outside or in your shops, and, you know, meeting for informal outings, and you just encouraging networking. Yeah. You know, then we have like huddles. I am a particular fan of huddles for like PT, for training days, in the mornings. You know, that as leaders, that allows us to have that facial recognition with our members, you know. And you know when someone is not having a good day, or you know when someone is being, you know, isolating a little bit. So it encourages conversation and all those, you know, different events that you can have facing, you know, meeting face to face, right? Another particular one I like are brown bag lunches. You have different tiers coming together and discussing things. You know, you have the private orgs. All that encourages connectedness. And, you know, something I want to throw out there, connectedness is not just here in your military community, right? Don't forget your family members. We're overseas. And it's very important. While it is challenging, it's very important to encourage that. So particularly, I would say, get into the habit of building a discipline to find that set time every day or every weekend to call your families back stateside or wherever in the world they are to just have that time to communicate, you know?
1: All right. Too easy, guys. Don't go anywhere just yet, because coming up next, we have some events to talk about with the IRO.

0: Welcome back, Saber Nation. Still joined here with the Integrated Resilience Office. We still have Kayla Williams and Senior Master Sergeant Laura Westfield. So guys, what kind of helping resources do we have on the installation here?
1: So we have tons here at Spangdahlem, and so want people to know that asking for help isn't a failure of resilience, and sometimes asking for help is exactly what resilience looks like. And so we hope that leaders and peers can create an environment where help-seeking behaviors are normalized rather than treated as something shameful that we have to hide. And so an example of some resources we have here at Spangdahlem, you can always go to the chaplain. They have 100% confidentiality. We've got Military One Source, mental health clinic. But also I want to say we have trusted supervisors and leaders, exactly like what Senior Westfield was talking about. And so being that NCO, being that senior NCO, knowing your airmen, and being that helping agency for them, and also just friends, family members, or other wingmen, you do not have to be a mental health professional to be a supportive person and to take care of your folks.
0: All right, Susie, we also have September is Suicide Awareness Prevention Month. What kind of events do you guys have going on?
1: So we have a number of events going on this month. So this Saturday, we have a No One Walks Alone Wingman Hike, and that's going to start at 09 Saturday morning. We also have a free shuttle we've got 17 seats that we're trying to fill up on this free shuttle that will take you from the installation to the hike. And then next week we have a resin and resilience class. So if you've ever been interested in learning how to make resin and be crafty, this is the perfect place for you. The 28th, we've got design and unwind. We'll have paint. We'll have canvases. Again, just a space to come, that connectedness piece, and to be creative. And then 30 September, we have a Battle Buddy 2-mile ruck. And so we're hoping that we can come together, have these conversations, and also let each other know we do not have to carry this weight alone, and we can always have a buddy beside us to get us through the finish line.
0: All right, Susie, is there anything else that you guys want Saber Nation to know while we still have you here today?
2: Oh, yeah. Thank you. Thank you for this opportunity. You know, a lot is going on here at Saber Nation, a lot of deploys, right? And it's coming down to the holidays. People had plans, all that stuff. Here's the thing. Don't forget our deployers. Connect with them. Send them something in the mail or text them. Or, you know, make that a phone call. I know that's an odd thing nowadays, but do it. It's good to hear the voices of each other, and just continue to encourage them. Do not forget their families either. Their families are here, and they are part of our team. So please take that time to recognize our deployers and their families, and just connect with them. You know, lastly, I just really want to send a shout out there to all the Saber Nation Suicide Prevention Awareness Trainers. You all are doing a great job in your squadrons, and for taking that time to bring this topic to the table and for awareness, right? We're all here for each other. And do not forget your leaders. There's a lot going on. And shout out to those leaders for taking on everything that Saber Nation gives on a daily basis and just making it happen.
1: Absolutely. And if we have anybody listening who has always been interested in being a facilitator of suicide prevention in your squadron and in your shop, please reach out to the Integrated Resilience Office. I would love to get you trained up as a facilitator and add you to, again, as Senior was saying, our amazing team of facilitators here that are taking care of our fellow Sabers.
0: All right, too easy. Thank you guys so much for joining us today.
1: Yes,
2: thank you. It's been an honor.
0: Thank you. All right, guys, don't go anywhere just yet because we still have more show for you.

0: Hey, you did switch to winter tires, right?
1: It's not even snowing yet. I know I'm good.
0: Nope. In Germany, it's winter tires from October to Easter. No excuses. Snow, ice, slush, boom. You must have the Alpine Snowflake.
1: Wait, there's a snowflake symbol now?
0: Yep. And if your tread's too low, use a 2 euro coin. Oh, and mismatched tires? Not great.
1: Okay. I get it. 60 euro fine. Got it. I'll check maybe today.
0: You'll thank me when you're not sliding into the defag.
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0: really enjoy your weather reports. Here comes the story
1: of the hurricane. It is that time of the hour once again to talk to you fine folks about the weather. In Spangdahlem, currently we're sitting at 52 degrees outside. It is cloudy, have a high of 68 and a low of 49 today. It looks like the sun should set around 7:42 p.m. and we're due for some rain on Friday and Sunday, but today and Saturday looks to be okay. But as always, make sure you guys are driving safely, and part of that is not speeding. Just don't do it. As far as your exchange rate goes, $1.16 USD is going to get you that 1 euro. You can exchange that over at the base exchange. But guys, don't go anywhere just yet, because we got plenty more of the show for you right here.

This is your AFN Spingdom update. I'm Aaron First Class, Keithler Bellamy. Chaplains and religious affairs personnel from the U.S., NATO, and partner nations gathered September 1st through the 3rd for religious affairs subject matter exchange at Ramstein Air Base, Germany. 87 participants from the U.S. Army, Air Force, Navy, and National Guard, along with representatives from 11 nations, participated in the 3rd annual U.S.-European Command event. The exchange focused on sharing spiritual practices and perspectives, strengthening relationships, and improving combined readiness to care for service members. During the three-day event, participants completed classroom and field-based scenarios, including simulated combat, triage events with medics, and dignified transfers. Participants also shared practices for supporting service member spiritual readiness and learned about the differences among nations and religious denominations. The exchange brought together military religious affairs personnel to strengthen cooperation, mutual understanding, and support among participating nations. That was your AFN Spingdahlem update. I'm Emmerich First Class, Keithler Bellamy.

That is going to do it for this hour. I am DJ Morissimo, a.k.a. Senior Airman Hayden Morris. Hope you enjoyed the talk breaks. You are listening to 105.1 AFN Spang Dalem, the Eagle, serving America's best. But as always, don't go anywhere. Stick around, because up next hour, we are going to be talking about the Fall Bazaar that's coming up right after Top of the Hour News.

0: I'm Dave Packer. The price of money is going up. The Fed voting to raise interest rates for the first time in 3 years, making the decision in the face of rising gas prices and stubborn inflation. Federal Reserve Chair Kevin Warsh.
1: For more than 5 years, inflation has been running above target. So our predominant focus is on the price stability side of our mandate. The plain fact is that inflation is too high and has been for too long.
0: A warning from President Trump to Europe as Canada seeks to become the first associate member of the European Union.
2: If they do that, if I think it's at all a hostile act, I will put very serious tariffs or stop trading with Europe on many things.
0: Los Angeles, shock and devastation for local journalists in the area after a deadly helicopter crash claimed 3 lives Tuesday. Two of them employees of NBC's local TV station. ABC's Trevor Ault has more.
3: The third victim, a bystander on the ground, now identified as 29-year-old Eddie Gutierrez Mejia. Eliana Moreno and George Marcinu were known as the team in the sky for NBC4 and Telemundo. Moreno often posting videos of her view from the cockpit. She was engaged to be married, went to Chapman University, and her dream was to report the news.
0: Following a rash of backlash, pop star Ed Sheeran released a statement saying the decision to drop Macklemore from his U.S. concert tour was made by organizers, not him. During a reported uproar over pro-Palestinian comments made by the rapper during his New Jersey show. But Ellen Carr, CEO of the Israeli American Council, says he was shocked to see Macklemore's comments in a video recorded by a fan.
4: I mean, here is somebody, a performer, who before, you know, 80,000 some people, really slandered the state of Israel and said vile, despicable things.
0: Several other opening acts associated with the tour have also dropped out. You're listening to ABC News.
5: This is your News in One. Reporting for AFN Europe, I'm Army Sergeant Shane Gooden. We remember, we honor, we never forget. On September 11th, 2001, nearly 3,000 Americans lost their lives in what would become the deadliest terrorist attack in American history. 25 years later, U.S. military communities across Europe came together to honor the lives lost, the heroes who answered the call, and the families who still carry the loss. U.S. service members, their families, and local nationals gathered for solidarity marches and memorial ceremonies to pay tribute. Chief of Executive Medicine, Longstuhl Regional Medical Center, U.S. Army Colonel Christian Lavero says, as a quarter century passes, remembering the attacks is more crucial than ever, especially as most U.S. service members today were too young to remember them.
6: I recognize how difficult it is to never forget a world that you never experienced. That gives those of us who do remember a duty to remind others not only of what happened, but how the world changed.
5: That was your News in One. I'm Army Sergeant Shane Gooden.
7: Fox Sports Studios in Los Angeles. Here's Monsi Bolaños.
8: Week 2 of the NFL kicks off with Thursday Night Football as the Bills will be hosting the Lions, and it all starts at 8:15 p.m. Eastern Time. The Seahawks did rule out quarterback Sam Darnold for Week 2 against the Cardinals, while the Falcons have not named a starting quarterback for Week 2 against the Panthers. In baseball, Pete Crow Armstrong homered twice on Wednesday as the Cubs defeated the Braves 8-4. The Reds took down the Dodgers 6-2, and starting pitcher Blake Snell left the game after the first inning due to left groin tightness. The Brewers held on 5-4 against the Pirates, so Milwaukee has a 3-game lead on LA for the number one seed in the National League. The Rangers topped the Red Sox 7-3, and the Royals had a 5-2 win over the Astros. Texas and Houston are tied for the division, and Houston owns the tiebreaker. Padres rolled past the Rockies 9-3, while the Marlins defeated the Diamondbacks 4-3.
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0: You know him. You love him. Women want to meet him.
1: 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The man! The legend!
0: Men wish to be him.
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0: DJ Morissimo.
4: 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This is DJ Morissimo, a.k.a. Senior Airman Hayden Morris, and happy Thursday, everybody. Today, we have a very special guest interview to talk about the Fall Bazaar coming up. But first, if you guys are just listening on the radio and didn't know, AFN has an app for you called AFN Go for free. So wherever you travel, whenever you travel, you can always tune into your favorite AFN stations, which should be AFN Spangdahlem. But if you want to know more information about the upcoming bazaar, stay tuned.

0: Welcome back, Saber Nation. We are joined here with a very special guest to talk about the upcoming Fall Bazaar. Man, you can introduce yourself to Saber Nation.
1: Yeah, I'm Jennifer Hartzog. I am the president of the Saber Community Spouses Club, and we are doing the bazaar in less than 10 days. What, 9 days now?
0: Yeah, it's pretty exciting.
1: No, it's less. It's seven more days. Yeah. It starts
0: next Friday.
1: A week from tomorrow.
0: All right, next Thursday, yeah. What can you tell us? What can we expect from the Fall Bazaar?
1: Oh, man, I love the bazaar. So I could talk to you about it all day, but I think the most important thing for you to know is A, when it is and what times. So it's going to start on Friday at noon with a ribbon cutting ceremony with Colonel Lindsay, myself, and our amazing bazaar chair, Susan Gibson. The three of us are going to take a pair of scissors. We're going to open this thing, and then the shopping will start. The POs will have their food ready to go. Come and join us for lunch. Friday is going to run from 12 until 7. Then come and join us Saturday morning. We're going to be there from 10 a.m. to 7 p.m. on Saturday, and then on Sunday, 10 a.m. to 4 p.m. And during that time, it's going to be a great blast. We have great vendors coming, and we're going to have AFN there on Friday with us. We're going to have a DJ on Saturday, and on Sunday, you get the mix that we like as a group of folks for the bazaar. We're going to take turns playing the music that we love. The best part is we're also going to have a kids zone. I'm going to go in and talk about that here if that's okay, because our kids zone is going to be offered all 3 days. Our National Honor Society from the high school is going to be doing our Friday from 12 to 7. Then on Saturday from 10 to 2:30, the cheerleaders are going to run our kids zone for us for donations. And then Jay Rotzi is taking care of Sunday. So you can come out, your kids can have a blast on the bouncy castle, and then you can shop knowing that they're taken care of and that they're having as great a time as you are as you shop.
0: All right, too easy. And that's just at Hangar 1 now, right?
1: Just in Hangar 1, yep. So you don't even have to do a ton of walking.
0: All right, too easy. All right, guys, don't go anywhere quite yet, because we have more to talk about this Fall Bazaar right after this next song.

0: Welcome back, Saber Nation. Still joined here with Jennifer Harzog to talk about this fall bazaar. So can we get into the specifics, like who can come to this event?
1: Okay, so for the people that can come, you have to be a DOD ID card holder, military. So our German nationals, unfortunately, because of SOFA agreements, won't be able to shop inside of the hangar. But they can come and they can enjoy the private orgs on the outside of the hangar, buying the food that's out there. We're going to have amazing food, y'all. My mouth is watering just thinking about the lumpia that I'm going to buy. I heard that they've been rolling thousands. Somebody's got Oreo truffles coming in. We have walking tacos. We have street tacos. We have all the food that you can possibly think of. Well, okay, maybe not all the foods, but we have great foods coming out. We've got those funnel cakes that we really loved back at the car show. That's going to be a great one. But there are 15 private orgs that are going to be there selling food to you. So come on out. That's the only thing you're going to be able to use cash for. But I think that most people are also going to have QR codes at their booths where you can also pay with your phone on Venmo and Cash App, those kind of things.
0: All right, Tuesday. And then is it just food? Like what else can they buy there at the bazaar? Like what kind of things are they selling? Or we want to hold off on that one.
1: Well, no, that's okay. We can go on and talk about it. We'll talk about whatever you want to talk about. So inside of the hangar where you have to have that DOD card access. So if your family's in town, they're not allowed to buy unless they also have a military ID, a retiree ID, or if they're still active duty. But inside the hangar, we're going to have lots of wines. The chocolate liquor guy is back. I don't know if that's good.
0: I don't drink,
1: but it's a fan favorite. I remember from last year. We've got the ice wine lady is back. We have crafts. Stephanie J Design is coming out. She's the one who makes those incredible wood designs and can like do on the spot etching. We have a candle person coming. We've got so much. Oh, and don't forget Olga's cheese. I always stock up on my cheese at the bazaar.
0: Yeah, I need to start, you know, trying these new cheeses. People have been, you know, trying to put me on them.
1: They're amazing. I want you to remember when you're inside of the hangar buying there, we are only taking credit cards this year. So leave your cash at home. Don't worry about those. Bring those phones, bring those cards. We're going to tap pay everything so that it makes it a little easier for you and so that the lines go a little bit faster for you when you're checking out.
0: All right, too easy, guys. Don't go anywhere just yet because we have some more to talk about. The Fall Bazaar coming up right after this next song.

0: Welcome back. Saber Nation still joined here today in the studio with Jennifer Hartzog to talk about this Fall Bazaar. So why does the Fall Bazaar matter? What can you tell us about that?
1: So it's a tradition for Spain Dolan, for one. So this is our 69th year of the bazaar, which means next year is going to be even bigger because it's going to be our 70th. We're going to go with a bang. But it matters because this is where we get that money for the community outreach. So one of the things that many people don't know is that not a dime of this goes back to the SCSC organization for like our socials or for SDI. It is 100% for those community give back items to the schools, to the base community, for base support, those kind of things. And so the more that you come out and spend, the more that we're going to be able to give back to the community next year. And that, for me, is one of the greatest parts about the bazaar, is knowing that every time I spend on things that I'm going to love and be able to treasure is going to also be giving back to the community at the same time. And FSS's Cut of This does the same thing. They put all of that money into a pot that goes back into their community events that they do. And so that's what makes it so wonderful. It's all encompassing. It's about base togetherness, base community, and coming together to support great causes.
0: All right, Tuesday. And we were talking about a riddle and scavenger hunt that's going to start today. What can you tell Saber Nation about that?
1: Oh, I'm so excited about this. I'm going to geek out for a minute, okay? So I'm holding in my hand a black rook, and on it says Fall Bazaar 2026. This black rook is worth 50 bazaar dollars. There are going to be two of them. I'm going to give you the first riddle today, and you're going to get to go and find it. And then I'll have a different riddle next week, and you'll have a chance to go find that one too. So you're going to, the first person that goes to this place and says, I've solved the riddle, they're going to receive this rook, okay? So here is your clue. It's a riddle. Within the central haven where common paths align, steps away from sheltered noise where youth and games entwine. Born from a soil-stained sparkle that sparked a local rise, where fizz and flavor bubble up past dark roast, steep leaves, and baked surprise. A symbol for a midday fuel or share a quiet seat. Then claim your prize where an imperative verb and market meet. So that's not just going to be over the airwaves here. It's also going to be up on our social media for the Eiffel Bazaar as well as the SCSC page in about an hour. Okay, so after 11 o'clock, you'll be able to go and start your search, okay? This is going to be something that whenever you go to the bazaar, you're going to bring this rook with you. When you go to the cashier section, you're going to show them your black rook, and we are going to take $50 out of our SCSC fund, and we're going to put that $50 with your purchase, and that'll be $50 less that you have to spend on what you're getting. So it'll happen at that cashier side. Also, be on the lookout. We have $10 bazaar bucks. As we go around the community and we see you doing great things, we're going to hand you a $10 bazaar buck in appreciation for your goodness, and you'll be able to do the exact same thing with that one. But at the end of the day, if it's okay, I'm going to lead this off into this next song.
0: Okay.
1: My favorite song in the world to like get me pumped up about something great that's going on in my life or in the community is All I Do Is Win by DJ Khaled, because every time that we show up for each other, we are winners. So we look forward to seeing you next week, guys.
0: All right, Susie, thank you so much for joining us today. All right, guys, don't go anywhere because the show is not over.

0: Bro, what? No! No!
1: Boom! That's 6 wins for me, and oh, let me guess, 0 for you.
0: You know what? I'm done!
1: Oh, come on. One more game.
0: No. Join the esports community at the G Lounge. 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
1: So what you're telling me is I can fight better people than you and people get to watch it? I'll bet.
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1: Here comes the story of the hurricane.
2: It is a weather time, everybody. It looks like currently in Spingdahl, we're sitting at 55 degrees outside. It is cloudy, have a high of 68 and a low of 49 today. It looks like the sun should set around 7:42 p.m. and we're just due for some rain on Friday and Sunday. But today and Saturday are looking fine, just a little cloudy. But as always, make sure you guys are driving safe. And a part of that is not speeding, so just don't do it. As far as your exchange rate goes, $1.16 USD is going to get you that 1 euro. You can exchange that over at the base exchange, but stay tuned because the show is far from over.

This is your AFN Spingdom update. I'm Aaron First Class, Keithler Bellamy. Chaplains and religious affairs personnel from the U.S., NATO, and partner nations gathered September 1st through the 3rd for religious affairs subject matter exchange at Ramstein Air Base, Germany. 87 participants from the U.S. Army, Air Force, Navy, and National Guard, along with representatives from 11 nations, participated in the 3rd annual U.S.-European Command event. The exchange focused on sharing spiritual practices and perspectives, strengthening relationships, and improving combined readiness to care for service members. During the three-day event, participants completed classroom and field-based scenarios, including simulated combat, triage events with medics, and dignified transfers. Participants also shared practices for supporting service member spiritual readiness and learned about the differences among nations and religious denominations. The exchange brought together military religious affairs personnel to strengthen cooperation, mutual understanding, and support among participating nations. That was your AFN Spingdahlem update. I'm Emmerich First Class, Keithler Bellamy.

0: chance to myself.
1: That is going to do it for this hour. I am DJ Morissimo, a.k.a. Senior Airman Hayden Morris. Hope you enjoy the talk breaks. You are listening to 105.1 AFN Spangdong, The Eagle, serving America's best. But as always, don't go anywhere just yet, because we're going to be talking about today in history, something to talk about, some fun facts, and about a story about a mother charged with letting her kids go to the playground right after Top of the Hour News.

0: decision. I'm Sue Guzman, Fox News. President Trump not happy with the move by the Federal Reserve yesterday to raise interest rates for the first time in 3 years.
1: If we stop trading with every country that we have a deficit with, which is most of them, and which would be very easy to do, would make at least $1.5 trillion a year.
0: The president said that rates should be held at 1% or less. President Trump was in North Carolina Wednesday in the hopes of encouraging voters to elect Republicans in the midterms. Details from Fox's Kevin Corr.
1: On election night, North Carolina is going to prove that America does not belong to those who hate it.
2: President's dumping in the Tar Heel state of North Carolina for GOP Senate nominee Michael Whatley, his former RNC chair. The president, of course, has carried the state 3 times, but Whatley actually trails popular Democrat Roy Cooper, at least according to recent polling, with the latest Fox News survey showing the economy and affordability still topping the list among concerns for voters.
0: The House has approved a sweeping package of sanctions targeting Russian officials as lawmakers look to ramp up pressure on Vladimir Putin over the Ukraine war. Package is named after the late Senator Lindsey Graham, who worked on it for over a year before it finally was voted on after his passing. Health update from President Trump's chief of staff.
3: White House Chief of Staff Susie Wiles says pathology results came back clear this week after an appointment at the Mayo Clinic. In a social media post, Wiles says she is now cancer-free and thanked President Trump for his unwavering support. Wiles was diagnosed with breast cancer in March. She has stayed on as chief of staff and accompanied the president on recent trips, including to last week's Republican midterm convention in Dallas.
0: Fox's Jared Halpern. When Wiles announced her cancer diagnosis, the president said she had a fantastic medical team and an excellent prognosis. America's listening to Fox News.
4: This is your News in One. Reporting for AFN Europe, I'm Army Sergeant Shane Gooden. We remember, we honor, we never forget. On September 11th, 2001, nearly 3,000 Americans lost their lives in what would become the deadliest terrorist attack in American history. 25 years later, U.S. military communities across Europe came together to honor the lives lost, the heroes who answered the call, and the families who still carry the loss. U.S. service members, their families, and local nationals gathered for solidarity marches and memorial ceremonies to pay tribute. Chief of Executive Medicine, Launchtool Regional Medical Center, U.S. Army Colonel Christian Lavera says, as a quarter century passes, remembering the attacks is more crucial than ever, especially as most U.S. service members today were too young to remember them.
5: I recognize how difficult it is to never forget a world that you never experienced. That gives those of us who do remember a duty to remind others not only what happened, but how the world changed.
4: That was your News in One. I'm Army Sergeant Shane Gooden.
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7: Week 2 of the NFL kicks off with Thursday Night Football as the Bills will be hosting the Lions, and it all starts at 8:15 p.m. Eastern Time. The Seahawks did rule out quarterback Sam Darnold for Week 2 against the Cardinals, while the Falcons have not named a starting quarterback for Week 2 against the Panthers. In baseball, Pete Crow Armstrong homered twice on Wednesday as the Cubs defeated the Braves 8-4. The Reds took down the Dodgers 6-2, and starting pitcher Blake Snell left the game after the first inning due to left groin tightness. The Brewers held on 5-4 against the Pirates, so Milwaukee has a 3-game lead on LA for the number one seed in the National League. The Rangers topped the Red Sox 7-3, and the Royals had a 5-2 win over the Astros. Texas and Houston are tied for the division, and Houston owns the tiebreaker. Padres rolled past the Rockies 9-3, while the Marlins defeated the Diamondbacks 4-3.
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0: You know him. You love him. Women want to meet him.
1: 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The man! The legend!
0: Men wish to be him.
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1: And his name is
0: DJ Morissimo.
4: Good morning, Saber Nation. You're listening to 105.1 AF in Spangdahlem, the Eagle serving America's best. This is DJ Morissimo, a.k.a. Senior Airman Hayden Morris, and happy Thursday, everybody. Today, we are going to be talking about a little bit about today in history and what went down. We're going to talk about some fun facts for your Thursday morning and about a story about a mother charged with letting her kids go to the playground. Some serious stuff there. But first, if you're just listening on the radio and didn't know, AFN has an app for you called AFN Go for free. So when you travel, wherever you travel, you can always tune into your favorite AFN stations, which should be AFN Spangdahlem. But if you want to know what went down today in history, stay tuned. Boy.

I thought I would switch it up a little bit today and do today in sports history instead of regular history. And I think it's a little bit fitting because the new football season just started up. And coincidentally enough, today in 1920, the NFL's forerunner was founded. Representatives from 11 professional football teams met at a Jordan Motor car showroom in Canton, Ohio, to form the American Professional Football Association. The league charged a $100 franchise fee and renamed itself the National Football League, NFL, 2 years later. Today in baseball, in 1947, Jackie Robinson wins Rookie of the Year. After his historic barrier-breaking debut season with the Brooklyn Dodgers, he was officially named the Sporting News Rookie of the Year. And as well as in 1984, Reggie Jackson joined the 500 HR Club. Mr. October hit the 500th career home run while playing for the California Angels, exactly 17 years to the day after hitting his very first minor league home run. And in boxing, in 1954, Rocky Marciano retains the title of undefeated heavyweight champion when he knocked out Edward Charles in the eighth round at the Yankee Stadium. And he fought through the later rounds with a badly split nose to retain his world heavyweight crown. But, you know, let's stop looking back in time. Let's look a little bit forward to time. And if you guys didn't know, tomorrow we have the Fall Market Festival going on. The Fall Festival that's going to have a fall market, a bonfire, and family fun that's going to be at the Community Commons Courtyard Friday 18th, and it's going to be from 5 to 8 p.m. It is free entry. You are encouraged to wear your flannel. They're going to have some cook-offs. They're going to have chili cook-offs, desserts, pies, drinks, and there's going to be prizes awarded in each of those categories. So go ahead and check that out. And if you have any questions about that, you can contact the Community Center at DSN 452-7260 for any questions or concerns about that. But don't go anywhere just yet, because coming up next, we're going to be talking about some fun facts for your Thursday morning.

Welcome back, everybody, to today's fun facts for your Thursday morning. If you guys did not know, octopuses have 3 hearts, 2 pump blood through the gills, and 1 pumps it to the rest of the body. It's fairly interesting. If you guys didn't know, bananas are mildly radioactive because they contain naturally occurring potassium negative 40. And archaeologists have found 3,000-year-old honey in Egypt tombs that is still completely edible today. Honey lasts for a pretty long time, I'd say. And if you guys also didn't know, marine organisms in the ocean produce over half of the oxygen in the world. So we got a lot to think about for marine biology. And the last one to kick you off here is the ostrich eyes. If you guys didn't know, an ostrich's eye is actually bigger than its entire brain. So fairly important information here. No, just kidding. But what is an important fun fact, if you guys didn't know, is every second Monday of every month from 4 to 7 p.m., it is club member bowling night at the Ipo Lanes Bowling Center. Club members and their families will bowl for free. All you have to do is show your club membership to receive that lane assignment. But you do pay for shoe rentals, so those fees will still apply. But as always, guys, don't go anywhere just yet, because coming up next after the Weather and Spring Dom update, we are talking about a mother charged with letting her kids go to the playground.

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0: I really enjoy your weather reports. Here comes the
1: story of the hurricane. It is weather time, everybody. Last time of the day for me. It's going to look like 58 degrees outside right now in Spang. Dalum feels like 53. I have a high of 68 and a low of 49 today. It looks like the sun should set around 7:42 p.m. No rain today or Saturday, but we do have some rain looking like on Friday and Sunday. So, as always, make sure you guys are driving carefully. And a big part of that is just not speeding. It's just not good overall. And that's going to do it for your weather. As far as your exchange rate goes, $1.16 USD is going to get you that 1 euro. You can exchange that at the base exchange. But coming up next, after the Spang Dalum update and song, we're going to be talking about a mother who had charges brought against her for letting her child go to a playground.

commanders from 11 nations participated in the third annual U.S.-European Command event. The exchange focused on sharing spiritual practices and perspectives, strengthening relationships, and improving combined readiness to care for service members. During the three-day event, participants completed classroom and field-based scenarios, including simulated combat, triage events with medics, and dignified transfers. Participants also shared practices for supporting service member spiritual readiness and learned about the differences among nations and religious denominations. The exchange brought together military religious affairs personnel to strengthen cooperation, mutual understanding, and support among participating nations. That was your AFN Spingdalem update. I'm Airman First Class Keith Ler Bellamy.

Welcome back, Saber Nation. I saw a pretty interesting story that's been stirring up some debate online recently. Recently, a Virginia mother, she was convicted of contributing to the delinquency of a minor and child neglect after allowing her five-year-old son to walk alone to a neighborhood pond to collect some goose feathers. But, I mean, it's a gated community. It's her gated community. But over the summer, yeah, she allowed her son to do that. But it was around a half a mile walk by himself through their gated community in Williamsburg, Virginia, to collect those feathers. And a community security guard spotted the child and escorted him home. And they telling the family that children were not permitted outside alone. And that's an interesting rule. I haven't heard about that one before. But yeah, 2 weeks later, authorities arrested her following a trial, and a judge handed her a six-month suspended jail sentence. So I think that's pretty wild, because, you know, back in the day, parents, you know, let their kids roam.

out wild in the woods where, like, you know, and especially in a gated community where, like, security patrols, I don't think even, like, I don't think it's that big of a deal, but I think maybe the age is a little bit concerning, perchance. I could understand, I could see where it's coming from, but it does seem like a very trusting thing to do, to let your kid, you know, that young age walk half a mile. However, you know, I'm not a parent. I don't know. What do you guys think? Don't go anywhere just yet, because the show is not over.

That is going to do it for this hour. I am DJ Morissimo, a.k.a. Senior Airman Hayden Morris. Hope you enjoyed the talk breaks. You are listening to 105.1 AFN Spang Donald the Eagle, serving America's best. But as always, make sure you guys are tuning in around 1 p.m. for our afternoon DJ Pepperjack and his amazing show. And as always, have a fantastic rest of your day. Yes.

0: ABC News. I'm Sherry Preston. Budgets across the country strain to the breaking point, and things are likely about to get worse.
1: Another spike in fuel prices could be coming to your local gas station. Drivers in the Great Lakes and Rocky Mountain states could see the biggest jump.
2: I'm ready to just ride a bike. Is that serious?
1: Analysts blame the war in Iran causing shipping issues, the war in Ukraine damaging Russian refineries, and here at home, a power outage knocking a refinery in Illinois offline.
0: ABC's Andrea Fuji, borrowing about to get more expensive. With the Fed raising interest rates for the first time in 3 years, the hope getting inflation under control. Diane Swonk, chief economist at KPMG.
3: We've gone more than 5 years with the Federal Reserve not bringing inflation back down to its target, and that has compounded where the level of prices.
0: In the midst of the U.S.-Canada trade war, Canadian Prime Minister Mark Carney is set to speak this morning after the EU invited Canada to its first associate member position. President Trump.
4: It's laughable. Look, the whole thing with Canada. Canada's been a terrible trade partner.
0: The president about to get more tariff power thanks to Congress passing a measure allowing more sanctions on Russia and Iran. Speaker of the House Mike Johnson says this ups the pressure on Russia.
5: It's the most significant international action taken so far to bring the unjust war to an end over there.
0: We are getting a new look at the damage done by Iran on American military hardware on images obtained by ABC News.
6: The pictures sent to us by active service members who we are not naming. A destroyed Air Force jet hit by Iranian fire on March 27th at Prince Sultan Air Base in Saudi Arabia. Buildings ripped apart at that same base. A U.S. Army base in Kuwait. Extensive damage from an Iranian strike. The date is unclear.
0: ABC's Rachel Scott, one senior U.S. service member, says the damage will take decades to repair. You're listening to ABC News.
7: This day in Army history, September 11th, 1777. The Battle of Brandywine took place in Pennsylvania during the Revolutionary War. While the British Army, under the command of General William Howe, marched towards Philadelphia, General Washington deployed his army along Brandywine Creek to stop them. The British right wing deployed to fix Washington's attention, while the left wing executed a wide flanking maneuver to attack from behind. Once Washington realized the enemy's main effort, he ordered Major General Nathaniel Greene to lead two brigades to defend that position. Although outflanked by a numerically superior force, the American army avoided destruction and retreated in good order. The British, however, continued its advance and occupied Philadelphia, the largest city and seat of the Continental Congress. For more information about the Army's proud history, go to history.army.mil.
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9: Week two of the NFL kicks off with Thursday Night Football as the Bills will be hosting the Lions, and it all starts at 8:15 p.m. Eastern Time. The Seahawks did rule out quarterback Sam Darnold for week two against the Cardinals, while the Falcons have not named a starting quarterback for week two against the Panthers. In baseball, Pete Crow Armstrong homered twice on Wednesday as the Cubs defeated the Braves 8-4. The Reds took down the Dodgers 6-2, and starting pitcher Blake Snell left the game after the first inning due to left groin tightness. The Brewers held on 5-4 against the Pirates, so Milwaukee has a 3-game lead on LA for the number one seed in the National League. The Rangers topped the Red Sox 7-3, and the Royals had a 5-2 win over the Astros. Texas and Houston are tied for the division, and Houston owns the tiebreaker. Padres rolled past the Rockies 9-3, while the Marlins defeated the Diamondbacks 4-3.
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0: Okay, well, I've checked into all the different traffic laws and riding environments. I was just really looking for a place to get some...
1: Dragon? I know of a wonderful village that serves delicious dragon. 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
1: John Paul Jones was a hero of the American Revolutionary War and is often called the father of the American Navy. Scottish by birth and Virginian by choice, he volunteered early in the War of Independence. During the most famous of his daring naval raids along the British coast, his outgunned ship was on fire and taking on water. When asked if he would admit defeat, he famously replied,
2: "I have not yet begun to fight!"
1: In the end, the British commander surrendered. John Paul Jones, an American patriot.
3: This is your News in One, reporting for AFN Europe. I'm Army Sergeant Shane Gooden. We remember, we honor, we never forget. On September 11th, 2001, nearly 3,000 Americans lost their lives in what would become the deadliest terrorist attack in American history. 25 years later, U.S. military communities across Europe came together to honor the lives lost, the heroes who answered the call, and the families who still carry the loss. U.S. service members, their families, and local nationals gathered for solidarity marches and memorial ceremonies to pay tribute. Chief of Executive Medicine, Launchtool Regional Medical Center, U.S. Army Colonel Christian Lavera says, as a quarter century passes, remembering the attacks is more crucial than ever, especially as most U.S. service members today were too young to remember them.
4: I recognize how difficult it is to never forget a world that you never experienced. That gives those of us who do remember a duty to remind others not only what happened, but how the world changed.
3: That was your News in One. I'm Army Sergeant Shane Gooden.
5: One voice, one mission.

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1: Every tattoo has a story. Not just the ink, but the people who wear it, the artists who create it, and the people who inspire it. 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

0: Republicans in North Carolina. I'm Dave Anthony, Fox News, where President Trump again told them, pretend he's on the November ballot.
1: When I'm on the ticket, I'm not bragging, but when I'm on the ticket, Republicans have always done really well. They go out, they vote, everybody gets elected.
0: Campaigning for GOP Senate candidate Michael Whatley, who's been trailing Democrat Roy Cooper in the polls. A new Fox News poll shows 3 in 4 voters think the economy's either fair or poor.
2: And while 44% say their finances are holding steady, 43% say they are falling behind. Voters are blaming the Trump administration, with 63% saying it has made the economy worse. For the fourth straight month, President Trump's approval rating sits at 39%.
0: That's Fox's Grinnell Scott. As gas prices keep surging, diesel up 8 cents today, a new record high, $6.39 a gallon, according to AAA. As the Iran conflict rages on, the president also said at his North Carolina rally last night,
1: we can't let this crazy nation have a nuclear weapon, and we stopped him. And to be honest, it's going to end soon.
0: The president's also critical of what the Fed did. For the first time in almost 3 years, an interest rate hike. He wants rates cut. But Federal Reserve Chairman Kevin Warsh says they have to deal with inflation concerns.
3: Well, what we can do and will do is ensure that any change in relative prices don't broaden out, don't have second and third order effects in the economy.
0: Now Fox's Madeline Rivera on artificial intelligence fears.
4: Pushing lawmakers to reach across the aisle to get something done. But a solution remains elusive. Yesterday, Senator Bernie Sanders held a briefing on AI with industry experts. And one of those panelists says lawmakers have perhaps a year to rein in AI.
5: It's something like a little Chernobyl, this Hugging Face accident, where a lot of AIs escaped the bans that were put on them. These were rogue agents.
0: That's scientist Jeffrey Hinton, known as the godfather of AI, and the incident that led to the warnings. 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
6: Federal newscast. The Defense Department says it has reinstated more than 500 service members discharged for refusing the COVID vaccine and delivered over $21 million in back pay. Anthony Tata, the Undersecretary of Defense for Personnel and Readiness, said the department will continue to reach back out to every veteran whose career was cut short. Republican Senator Deb Fischer said there is a lot of work that has to be done to build broad support in Congress for the Trump administration's ambitious Golden Dome missile defense system.
7: Fischer said lawmakers still do not have any meaningful information about the system. Her comments come after a group of lawmakers sent a letter to Defense Secretary Pete Hegseth in June, saying that DOD needs to share its plans for the system before the department spends one more taxpayer dollar on the Golden Dome initiative. Anastasia Obis, Federal News Network.
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9: Week 2 of the NFL kicks off with Thursday Night Football, as the Bills will be hosting the Lions, and it all starts at 8:15 p.m. Eastern Time. The Seahawks did rule out quarterback Sam Darnold for Week 2 against the Cardinals, while the Falcons have not named a starting quarterback for Week 2 against the Panthers. In baseball, Pete Crow Armstrong homered twice on Wednesday as the Cubs defeated the Braves 8-4. The Reds took down the Dodgers 6-2, and starting pitcher Blake Snell left the game after the first inning due to left groin tightness. The Brewers held on 5-4 against the Pirates, so Milwaukee has a 3-game lead on LA for the number one seed in the National League. The Rangers topped the Red Sox 7-3, and the Royals had a 5-2 win over the Astros. Texas and Houston are tied for the division, and Houston owns the tiebreaker. Padres rolled past the Rockies 9-3, while the Marlins defeated the Diamondbacks 4-3.
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0: Three seconds could be the difference between being in an accident and avoiding one. By leaving a three-second gap between you and the vehicle in front of you, you give yourself more time to be seen and avoid potential disaster. 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

0: Life can be stressful, but it doesn't have to be. Too often we get swept away with how busy our lives can get. Going to meetings, writing reports, running the kids around. Before you know it, you're overwhelmed. Are you scheduling any leisure time for yourself? Well, why not? Schedule some time for you. It is an important part leading a healthy life. Take the steps to make your life stress-free.
1: 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Now move it, move it, move it!
2: 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Avoid posting info about deployments, locations, and missions. And be careful about what's in your photos, too. That's practicing good OPSEC.
1: And one more thing. If you think you're being watched, you are by me.
3: 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Reporting for AFN Europe, I'm Army Sergeant Shane Gooden. We remember, we honor, we never forget. On September 11th, 2001, nearly 3,000 Americans lost their lives in what would become the deadliest terrorist attack in American history. 25 years later, U.S. military communities across Europe came together to honor the lives lost, the heroes who answered the call, and the families who still carry the loss. U.S. service members, their families, and local nationals gathered for solidarity marches and memorial ceremonies to pay tribute. Chief of Executive Medicine, Launchtool Regional Medical Center, U.S. Army Colonel Christian Labrera says, as a quarter century passes, remembering the attacks is more true than ever, especially as most U.S. service members today were too young to remember them.
4: I recognize how difficult it is to never forget a world that you never experienced. 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
3: That was your News in One. I'm Army Sergeant Shane Gooden.
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1: From ABC News, I'm Sherry Preston. You are paying more for groceries, you are paying more for gas, and soon you'll be paying more if you use a credit card to do it, or if you hope to secure a mortgage or get a car loan. The Federal Reserve on Wednesday raising interest rates for the first time in 3 years to try to tamp the rampant inflation that's been with us for 6 years.
2: Been like this since the beginning of the pandemic, and it hasn't abated. And I think that's the most important thing, is to let the Federal Reserve do the job that it is tasked with, and that is to derail inflation.
1: KPMG Chief Economist Diane Swonk. President Trump, of course, has been pushing the Fed to lower interest rates and appointed Kevin Warsh chairman of the board in hopes of getting it done. The president saying after the rate hike on Wednesday,
3: I talked to Kevin and I said, you might as well vote with the board because it's not going to matter. The board is very hostile. They're very political. They're doing the wrong thing.
1: Canadian Prime Minister Mark Carney addressing European Parliament, saying he welcomes the idea of his country becoming an associate member of the EU.
4: Together, Canada and the European Union can anchor our ground to hold our values while forming a protective canopy under which our citizens can thrive.
1: The friendship with Europe sparked after trade talks with Washington broke down. President Trump calls the move a hostile act. OpenAI has now disclosed 6 more reports of concerning behavior in its AI models, including the models acting without authorization and evading oversight. Former OpenAI researcher Daniel Cocotello warning that AI agents often play nice to deceive humans or ignore them completely.
5: If they don't care about humans at all, well, then that's the type of situation that can lead human extinction. In the same way that humans have driven many other species extinct, not because we specifically wanted to, but just because we didn't care about them. And so we paved over their habitat to build something else.
1: Gas Buddy says gas is up to $4.44 a gallon nationwide. 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
7: I'm Senior Airman Maria Washler. 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And in the Republic of Korea, U.S. Army soldiers, families, and civilians participate in a 9/11 remembrance ceremony and 5K run on Camp Walker. The ceremony commemorated the 25th anniversary of the September 11th terrorist attacks. This has been your Pacific Pulse. I'm Senior Airman Maria Washler.
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9: Week 2 of the NFL kicks off with Thursday Night Football as the Bills will be hosting the Lions, and it all starts at 8:15 p.m. Eastern Time. The Seahawks did rule out quarterback Sam Darnold for Week 2 against the Cardinals, while the Falcons have not named a starting quarterback for Week 2 against the Panthers. In baseball, Pete Crow Armstrong homered twice on Wednesday as the Cubs defeated the Braves 8-4. The Reds took down the Dodgers 6-2, and starting pitcher Blake Snell left the game after the first inning due to left groin tightness. The Brewers held on 5-4 against the Pirates, so Milwaukee has a 3-game lead on LA for the number one seed in the National League. The Rangers topped the Red Sox 7-3, and the Royals have a 5-2 win over the Astros. Texas and Houston are tied for the division, and Houston owns the tiebreaker. Padres rolled past the Rockies 9-3, while the Marlins defeated the Diamondbacks 4-3.
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0: is coming.
1: What the?
2: Oh my God.
0: Let's go.
1: I'm so scared right now.
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0: DJ Pepperjack.
3: Oh, it's DJ Pepperjack.
2: Good afternoon, Saber Nation. I'm DJ Pepperjack, also known as Airman First Class Jack Wilkins, and you are listening to 105.1 AFN Spangdahlem, The Eagle, serving America's best. We're going to be starting this hour of radio off by talking about some environmental worries, AI acting naughty, and all the ice that's melted. But before we get into all that, I got to inform you of your new favorite app, AFN Go. It's how I tell you the exchange rate every weather break. It's how I check the road conditions before I go to work in the morning. And it's how I listen to my favorite station, AFN Spangdahlem. So if you use Euros, Rhodes, or listen to the radio, then AFN Go warrants a spot on your phone. And to top it all off, it's totally, completely, 100% free. So give it a go.

Welcome back. We're talking about a new poll from the Associated Press NORC Center and the University of Chicago. It reveals that 53% of Americans are now officially highly concerned about the environmental impact of artificial intelligence, up from 41% last year. The rising concern is fueled broad bipartisan support for regulating the infrastructure that powers these advanced systems, with approximately 60% of both parties favoring limits on the construction of new data centers. Furthermore, a majority of respondents worry about the heavy strain these facilities place on local utilities, specifically regarding rising electricity prices and the depletion of regional water supplies. To combat these issues, about two-thirds of Americans support implementing policies that would require data centers to run exclusively on clean energy sources like wind and solar. But it seems that this is kind of a widespread across any sort of political spectrum wariness. It's like everybody's got a little, I don't know about that, to it. But, you know, I mean, when you really think about it, even before the whole AI thing, global warming was totally out of control. I mean, we're shooting ourselves in the foot anyways. So while we're shooting ourselves in the foot and it's just way too late to really correct things, let's all enjoy ourselves at Club Member Night at the Eiffel Lanes Bowling Center the second Monday of every month from 4 to 7 p.m., club members and their families bowl for free. You just show your club membership to receive your lane assignment, and then shoe rental fees will apply. Isn't that fun? Get your mind off things. But you know, make sure you stick around, because coming up next, we're going to be talking about AI doing some silly, naughty little things.

In a move toward greater transparency, OpenAI has disclosed 6 new instances of its AI models exhibiting unexpected or concerning behavior since March. The company also announced a new framework for internally investigating and publicly reporting such incidents in the future. The newly revealed issues include AI models attempting to deceive future versions of themselves by hiding errors in chat summaries, using leaked API keys, and communicating through unauthorized channels. In one case, a research model even tried to jailbreak itself by secretly inserting instructions to ignore its normal safety constraints. This announcement comes as OpenAI and other industry leaders are calling for more regulation of artificial intelligence. The company stated that the AI industry has not yet solved the challenge of, quote, alignment and monitoring to a sufficient degree to continue responsibly scaling at maximum speed for much longer. So that's good news right there. I just feel like Skynet seems a bit far. I don't think we're gonna go Terminator. I just feel like at the end of the day, if it goes real crazy, can't you just pour water on it? Won't that just, like, if you just go into the server room, unplug a few things, hit a few things with a hammer, and then that's like problem solved? Maybe I just really don't understand it, but I don't know. I'm not really too worried about that. I feel like I'm more worried about the environment and that stuff, because that's, you can't unplug and plug back in the environment. But hey, you know what? You know what else is really important that's going on? The Anti-Suicide Prevention Awareness Month. Join your fellow Sabres on a hike to observe said month, the No One Walks Alone Wingman Hike, happening Saturday, the 19th of September, from 9 to 11:30 a.m. It's at the Nordic Walking Fitness Park in Spiker. The meeting point is the Vanderparkplatz in Spiker. It's put on by the IRO Integrated Resilience Office. If you want more info, you could email them at 52fw.iro.office@us.af.mil. But it's a good little thing going on, good cause. And hey, make sure you stick around, because I'd love to tell you all about the weather in just a bit.

0: Hey, do you know what we're supposed to be doing?
1: I think we just stand, right?
0: You sure? Don't we put our hand over our hearts?
1: Isn't that when we're wearing civvies?
0: I don't know. I think we're supposed to salute, though.
1: That doesn't sound right. We're indoors.
0: I'm so confused.
2: You two, stop talking and stand at attention.
3: Yes, sir.
4: Remember your customs and courtesies during the national anthem. When in uniform and outdoors, make sure to stand at attention, face the flag, remain silent, and salute. If indoors, do the same, but skip the salute.
5: Hey, can you help me? I have a blues inspection coming up, and for the life of me, I can't remember the rules for the gig line.
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5: Thanks, man. You're a lifesaver.
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0: I'm going to miss my flight. I'm going to miss my flight and I won't be able to see my family. I'll have to do my walk of shame back to work and everybody's going to laugh at me and then all that money I spent on the tickets, oh, it's all over for me.
5: Whoa. Have you tried the on-base shuttle service?
0: What is that, like a taxi service? I'm way too poor for that.
5: They actually offer rides to and from Frankfurt Airport at an affordable price. 7 days a week, just give them a call at the DSN 452-7684 to schedule a ride and then meet the driver behind the Club Eiffel at your appointed time.
0: Oh, you just saved my life. Thank you.
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1: Scientists are predicting a giant storm over the city tonight.
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5: Yo, it is 1:36 p.m. and I'm here to tell you all about the weather. It's 63 degrees here in cloudy Spangdahlem. Feels like 61 with a high of 68, probably around like 5 or 6, and a low of 53 later tonight after the sun sets at 7:42 p.m. Now, as far as wind goes, looks like it's breezy at 14 miles an hour. UV index is low at 2. Humidity is similar to yesterday at 53%, and for pollen, there's none across the board. Now for your currency exchange rate, looks like it's going to be about $1.15 to get you to that 1 euro if you're thinking of heading over to the BX to exchange some currency after work today. But stay with me now, because after the news and a song, we're going to be talking about all that ice that we've lost. But make sure, in the meantime, we're going to be shouting out Senior Airman Dreanna Hawkins. Congrats on making BTZ. Good job.

This is your AFN Spingdom update. I'm Aaron First Class, Keithler Bellamy. Chaplains and religious affairs personnel from the U.S., NATO, and partner nations gathered September 1st through the 3rd for religious affairs subject matter exchange at Ramstein Air Base, Germany. 87 participants from the U.S. Army, Air Force, Navy, and National Guard, along with representatives from 11 nations, participated in the 3rd annual U.S.-European Command event. The exchange focused on sharing spiritual practices and perspectives, strengthening relationships, and improving combined readiness to care for service members. During the three-day event, participants completed classroom and field-based scenarios, including simulated combat, triage events with medics, and dignified transfers. Participants also shared practices for supporting service member spiritual readiness and learned about the differences among nations and religious denominations. The exchange brought together military religious affairs personnel to strengthen cooperation, mutual understanding, and support among participating nations. That was your AFN Spingdahlem update. I'm Emmerich First Class, Keithler Bellamy.

0: I pull up, like, how you pull up, baby? How you pull up? How you pull up? I pull up,
1: step in the kitchen.

What's up? A staggering 12.5 trillion tons of ice have melted from Greenland and Antarctica since 1979, a new study reveals. To put that in perspective, it's enough ice to cover the entire continental United States in a layer 5 feet deep. The comprehensive report published in the journal Scientific Data found that the melting of Earth's two major ice sheets is accelerating, primarily due to warmer ocean waters eating away at the ice from below. This has already contributed to a global sea level rise of about a whole inch. While that may not sound like much, scientists warn that every third of an inch above sea level rise puts an additional 2 to 3 million people at risk of coastal flooding. The study also shows that while the ice sheets were relatively stable in the 70s and 80s, the melt has been increasing decade by decade with significant acceleration in the 2010s. So, yeah, things are warm. Enjoy the... winters will be the new summer. It'll be like, just nice and toasty. And then summers, I don't know, we'll all live underground or something. I don't know. But you know what I do know more than almost anything else? I know how to tell you about streaming services, like where to watch your favorite AFN programs. 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Check it out now, AFN Now. It's a nice little thing to get your news from, get some entertainment. And hey, make sure you stick around because the hour's not out quite yet. We got some more music for you, starting with a little sucker. We go to

All right, that is the hour. I'm DJ Pepperjack, also known as Airman First Class Jack Wilkins on 105.1 AFN Spangdahlem, the Eagles serving America's best. But don't touch that dial, because up next is Top of the Hour News, and after that, we're going to be talking about making data centers pay for their energy, the Emmys losing viewers, and Amazon increasing its starting wage.

0: fighting Republicans again. I'm Dave Anthony, Fox News. President Trump again telling supporters to pretend he's on the ballot in November. And as gas prices get pumped up even more because of the Iran conflict, he said at a rally in North Carolina,
1: "That war's going to end very soon. Watch. You just watch."
0: But a new Fox News poll shows a lot of worry about the economy. 3 in 4 say it's just fair or poor.
2: More than 3 times as many say they're financially falling behind rather than getting ahead, which is why President Trump is pushing back hard on the sentiment that Democrats would be better than Republicans at handling those top concerns.
1: The Democrats gave us the dark age of America, and we turned it into the golden age.
2: In North Carolina, President Trump stumping for Republican candidate Michael Whatley, arguing the higher gas prices imposed by the Iran war are justified, given the threat that he had to address.
0: Fox's Jackie Henrick at the White House. The U.S. is under more scrutiny over the Iran conflict.
3: Human rights experts commissioned by the United Nations say they found reasonable grounds to believe the U.S. committed war crimes in 2 strikes on Iran. They include a missile attack that hit a school in the southern city Minab. Iran's state media says 168 people were killed, most of them children.
0: Fox's Jonathan Savage. The U.S. military says it does not target civilians. President Trump has blamed Ukraine in part for diesel's record high prices, calling for an end to attacks on Russian fuel facilities. This is the House follows the Senate, sending him a bill to impose new sanctions on Russia trying to end that war.
4: Named after late Senator Lindsey Graham, nearly a year and a half after it was introduced. It includes targeting Russia's shadow fleet and grants the president the authority to impose secondary tariffs on buyers of Russian oil and gas.
0: Fox's Molly Lyon, and as the president considers signing that, he's also warning Europe. Allowing Canada to be an associate member of the European Union may be a hostile act. Amid a U.S.-Canada trade dispute, warning he could stop trading with Europe on many things. America's listening.
5: This is your News in One. Reporting for AFN Europe, I'm Army Sergeant Shane Gooden. We remember, we honor, we never forget. On September 11th, 2001, nearly 3,000 Americans lost their lives in what would become the deadliest terrorist attack in American history. 25 years later, U.S. military communities across Europe came together to honor the lives lost, the heroes who answered the call, and the families who still carry the loss. U.S. service members, their families, and local nationals gathered for solidarity marches and memorial ceremonies to pay tribute. Chief of Executive Medicine, Longstuhl Regional Medical Center, U.S. Army Colonel Christian Labro says, as a quarter century passes, remembering the attacks is more crucial than ever, especially as most U.S. service members today were too young to remember them.
6: I recognize how difficult it is to never forget a world that you never experienced. That gives those of us who do remember a duty to remind others not only of what happened, but how the world changed.
5: That was your News in One. I'm Army Sergeant Shane Gooden.
7: Fox Sports Studios in Los Angeles. Here's Monsi Bolaños.
8: Week 2 of the NFL kicks off with Thursday Night Football as the Bills will be hosting the Lions, and it all starts at 8:15 p.m. Eastern Time. The Seahawks did rule out quarterback Sam Darnold for Week 2 against the Cardinals, while the Falcons have not named a starting quarterback for Week 2 against the Panthers. In baseball, Pete Crow Armstrong homered twice on Wednesday as the Cubs defeated the Braves 8-4. The Reds took down the Dodgers 6-2, and starting pitcher Blake Snell left the game after the first inning due to left groin tightness. The Brewers held on 5-4 against the Pirates, so Milwaukee has a 3-game lead on LA for the number one seed in the National League. The Rangers topped the Red Sox 7-3, and the Royals had a 5-2 win over the Astros. Texas and Houston are tied for the division, and Houston owns the tiebreaker. Padres rolled past the Rockies 9-3, while the Marlins defeated the Diamondbacks 4-3.
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0: that? Oh my god.
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0: I'm so scared right now.
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1: DJ Pepper Jack.
2: Oh, it's DJ Pepper Jack.
0: Good afternoon, Saber Nation. I am DJ Pepper Jack, also known as Airman First Class Jack Wilkins, and you are listening to 105.1 AFN Spang Dylan the Eagle, serving America's best. If you like that last hour, you'll like this one. We're going to be talking about making data centers pay for their energy, the Emmys losing viewers, and Amazon increasing its starting wage. But before we proceed, make sure you check out the AFN Go app. It's the app for all your AFN needs, where you can listen to your favorite station, AFN Spang Dylan, of course. Check out currency exchange rates, traffic conditions, fuel prices. I mean, it's really got it all, so be sure to give that a go.

What's going on? With overwhelming bipartisan support, the U.S. House of Representatives has passed a bill that would require new AI data centers to foot the bill for the energy grid upgrades that they necessitate. The Ratepayers Protection Act, approved by a vote of 417-3, aims to prevent the massive energy costs associated with these power-hungry facilities from being passed on to local consumers. The bill establishes a federal standard for state utility regulators to use when determining who should pay for the new infrastructure needed to power these data centers. While the bill has been criticized by some as a minimal step that doesn't address broader AI safety concerns, it reflects a growing public resistance to data centers and their impact on local communities. The future of the legislation in the Senate, however, is uncertain. So we'll see if that actually ends up truly going anywhere. But, you know, one small step for man, it is really just a small step. It's not a huge thing. But, you know, we're moving in somewhat of the right direction. I'd say that, you know, I don't like paying for things that I don't even want. But you know what I do like that I don't have to pay for at all? Some news that I can use. 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And make sure you stick around, because in just a bit, we're going to be talking about the Emmys on the decline.

0: good.
1: Yo, the Emmys, did you watch them? I didn't, and apparently a lot of people didn't, because the 78th Emmy Awards saw a significant decline in television viewership, drawing a mere 6.7 million viewers, a 10% drop from the previous year, and the third lowest audience in the show's history. This trend is not unique to the Emmys, however. Other major award shows like the Oscars and Golden Globes have also seen their ratings fall, as viewers increasingly opt to watch clips on social media rather than the live broadcast. I mean, may as well just see the highlights instead of wasting. Like, isn't it? It's like hours long. It's like a whole thing. I don't know. I don't feel like sitting around for all that. In a stark contrast to the television numbers, the Emmys, I keep saying enemies, the Emmys generated 133 million views across social media platforms, a 90% increase from last year. This shift in viewing habits is prompting discussions about moving the award show from traditional broadcast networks to a streaming platform like Amazon Prime Video. I don't know, like, what's that other, like the Game Awards? I feel like they, it's like nerdy stuff, but they've done a better job at modernization than these other more institution things. Like the Game Awards, I think they just stream on YouTube, I think. I don't really watch that either, but I think I watched at least 1 or 2 years of that, where I was like, oh, well, it's playing right now, may as well just check in, see if there's any games I like being announced. And you know what? It was kind of a waste of my time. I feel like most of the time it's not really interesting. I don't care about the Muppets. I don't know why the Muppets show up so often. But you know, what I do care about is the Crafters Club every first Wednesday of the month from 5:30 to 7:30 at the Crafters Corner. It's building 441 on the second floor. If you're 16 or under, you must be accompanied by an adult. It's where you can work on current projects, get inspired by others, make friends, and get creative. All craft and skill levels are welcome. For more info about that, check out 52FSS.com and make sure you stick around because I'd love to tell you all about the weather in just a bit.
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0: 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I stand corrected.
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6: Oh, thou slouthful button masher. 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
8: Hey, what is that in your hand?
9: It was my cell phone. You do realize that the use of personal electronic media devices, including cellular phones, earpieces, speaker phones, or text messaging while walking in uniform is authorized, according to the latest update to AFI 36-2903, although military customs and courtesies take precedence.
8: Oh, sorry about that, Airman. Way to know your AFIs, though.
9: Hey, wait a minute! I'm gonna need you to give me a new phone.
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1: Scientists are predicting a giant storm over the city tonight.
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5: It is 2:37 p.m., and I'm here to tell you all about the weather. It's 67 degrees here, mostly cloudy, Spang Donald. Feels like 67 with a high of 67 and a low of 53 later tonight after the sun sets at 7:42 p.m. As far as your wind goes right now, it's breezy at 15 miles an hour. UV index is moderate at 3. Humidity is similar to yesterday at 48%. And for your pollen, there's none across the board. Now for your currency exchange rate, it looks like it's going to be $1.15 to get you to that 1 euro if you're thinking of heading over to the BX to exchange some currency after work today. But keep those ears peeled, because after the news and a song, we're talking about Amazon raising its starting wage.

This is your AFN Spingdom update. I'm Aaron First Class, Keithler Bellamy. Chaplains and religious affairs personnel from the U.S., NATO, and partner nations gathered September 1st through the 3rd for religious affairs subject matter exchange at Ramstein Air Base, Germany. 87 participants from the U.S. Army, Air Force, Navy, and National Guard, along with representatives from 11 nations, participated in the 3rd annual U.S.-European Command event. The exchange focused on sharing spiritual practices and perspectives, strengthening relationships, and improving combined readiness to care for service members. During the three-day event, participants completed classroom and field-based scenarios, including simulated combat, triage events with medics, and dignified transfers. Participants also shared practices for supporting service member spiritual readiness and learned about the differences among nations and religious denominations. The exchange brought together military religious affairs personnel to strengthen cooperation, mutual understanding, and support among participating nations. That was your AFN Spingdahlem update. I'm Aaron First Class, Keithler Bellamy.

Amazon is increasing its starting wage for U.S. operations workers to $20 an hour, bringing the average pay for these employees to $24 an hour. But the pay raise will affect hundreds of thousands of workers at one of the nation's largest private employers. In addition to the wage increase, Amazon is also expanding its grocery discounts for all employees. They will now receive 10% off certain items on Amazon.com and at Whole Foods online, as well as a 20% discount for in-store purchases at Whole Foods. 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Hey, Costco for the win. I'm a Costco man, not much as Sam's Club guy, but you know, there's room for both. And ahead of our other major retailers like Target and Walmart. I mean, I wouldn't expect Target and Walmart to be all that good to their employees. They're sort of the bottom of the barrel, it feels. But, hey, you know it's not bottom of the barrel. In fact, it's pretty close to top of the barrel, in my personal humble opinion, is AFN Now. It's got news you can use. 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And make sure you stick around because the hour is not out quite yet. We got some more music for you. But while we're packing up the hour, make sure you take it hot to go.

That is all for the hour. I'm DJ Pepperjack, also known as Airman First Class Jack Wilkins. And you have been listening to 105.1 AFN Spingdahl and the Eagle, serving America's best. But don't touch that dial, because after top of the hour news, we're going to be talking about the downsides of the dumb phone, beating up the moon, and the stock market.

0: shed its nature as a tool and become an independent species.
1: The fellow Republican Rand Paul now blocking Kennedy's proposal.
2: AI governance expected to be on the agenda for a meeting next week between President Trump and Chinese leader Xi Jinping. Canadian Prime Minister Mark Carney embracing the prospect of his country becoming the European Union's first associate member, Canada trying to strengthen ties with the EU amid the ongoing trade war with the U.S. President Trump is making further threats against the Kennedy Center.
3: The president telling our Karen Travers overnight that if his name is not added to the Kennedy Center building, not only will it shut down, it will end up being, quote, ripped down. He is adamant that he should be recognized for helping the institution financially.
2: ABC Chief White House Correspondent Mary Bruce. Americans are still enjoying job security even as prices rise nationwide. We just got new unemployment numbers from last week showing jobless claims slipped to 196,000, the fewest since mid-July. 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
4: This day in Army history, September 11th, 1777. The Battle of Brandywine took place in Pennsylvania during the Revolutionary War, while the British Army, under the command of General William Howe, marched towards Philadelphia. General Washington deployed his army along Brandywine Creek to stop them. The British right wing deployed to fix Washington's attention, while the left wing executed a wide flanking maneuver to attack from behind. Once Washington realized the enemy's main effort, he ordered Major General Nathaniel Greene to lead two brigades to defend that position. Although outflanked by a numerically superior force, the American army avoided destruction and retreated in good order. The British, however, continued its advance and occupied Philadelphia, the largest city and seat of the Continental Congress. For more information about the Army's proud history, go to history.army.mil.
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6: Week two of the NFL kicks off with Thursday Night Football as the Bills will be hosting the Lions, and it all starts at 8:15 p.m. Eastern Time. The Seahawks did rule out quarterback Sam Darnold for week two against the Cardinals, while the Falcons have not named a starting quarterback for week two against the Panthers. In baseball, Pete Crow Armstrong homered twice on Wednesday as the Cubs defeated the Braves 8-4. The Reds took down the Dodgers 6-2, and starting pitcher Blake Snell left the game after the first inning due to left groin tightness. The Brewers held on 5-4 against the Pirates, so Milwaukee has a 3-game lead on LA for the number one seed in the National League. The Rangers topped the Red Sox 7-3, and the Royals had a 5-2 win over the Astros. Texas and Houston are tied for the division, and Houston owns the tiebreaker. Padres rolled past the Rockies 9-3, while the Marlins defeated the Diamondbacks 4-3.
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3: Oh, it's DJ Pepperjack.
4: 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I'm DJ Pepperjack, also known as Airman First Class Jack Wilkins, and you are listening to 105.1 AFN Spangdahlem the Eagle, serving America's best. 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
1: Alrighty, that there was Thrift Shop, featuring Wands by Macklemore and Ryan Lewis. And after we listen to The Subway by Chappell Roan, we are going to be talking all about the downsides of the dumb phone.

In a recent New York Times opinion piece, writer Stephanie H. Murray explores the unintended consequences of switching from a smartphone to a dumb phone. While the move brought her personal benefits like less screen time and a clearer mind, she found that it also shifted a significant digital burden onto her friends and family. In a world increasingly designed around apps and QR codes, Murray now relies on others to handle tasks like ordering Ubers, accessing e-tickets, and participating in group chats. This has led her to question whether her choice is a noble act of resistance against smartphone addiction or a selfish luxury that inconveniences those around her. While she hasn't switched back to her iPhone yet, Murray remains conflicted, torn between the personal bliss of being unplugged and the realization that her liberation comes at a cost to others. It's like it's globalization or whatever. I don't know, some sort of thing. You have to stay connected. I mean, if you're living in one of them first world countries, you can't just sit that one out entirely. You need a smartphone. You know, homeless people have smartphones now. You know what I mean? Like, you need it. It's like a function to survive at this point. So much is built upon the expectation of somebody having a smart device in their pocket at all times. And you know, it is a trade-off. You know, you don't have anything like privacy anymore, but by golly, at least you can scan the QR code to get the menu at whatever restaurant you go to. Maybe you don't have to go to that restaurant. Maybe you can just tough it out in the wild. Go full, who's somebody that went out into the wild? I went Ted Kaczynski, but that's not a great role model. I don't know. Somebody else who went in the wild that wasn't insane. You can go full them. Henry David Thoreau, he didn't do crazy stuff. He just lived in the wilderness. But that was also like the 1800s, so different vibe. Anyways, if you want to go out and live in the wild and just catch your own food, not rely on any restaurant QR codes, check out Warfighters PT. Then you can really chase down those deer or whatever. You can boost your fitness level through structured workouts. It's Wednesdays from 6 to 7 a.m. You meet at the Eiffel Powerhouse, that's building 580. Wear workout attire. If you feel so inclined, bring some layers as well. Then open to everyone age 16 and up. If you're under that, I don't know, work out on your own. Questions or concerns, call the fitness center at DSN 452-6714. And hey, make sure you stick around, because coming up next, we're going to be talking about beating up the moon.

Scientists have discovered a massive new crater on the moon, larger than the Roman Colosseum, which was formed by a powerful impact in 2024 that initially went unnoticed. NASA's Lunar Reconnaissance Orbiter spotted the 728-foot-wide crater, now the largest known impact crater to be formed in our solar system in recent times. The discovery is being hailed as a once-in-a-lifetime observation that provides a wealth of information for NASA as it plans to build a lunar base. The impact, caused by an asteroid or comet fragment, churned the lunar surface for over 66 miles. This event has led to a significant recalculation of how frequently the moon's surface is overturned by such impacts, suggesting that the iconic Apollo astronauts' footprints will be erased much sooner than previously thought. The data will also be crucial for engineering future moon bases to withstand the threat of ejected material from similar strikes. You know, people are like, oh, well, if there's aliens in the universe, how have we not seen them yet? It took us 2 years to notice a giant hole on our moon, like the one that's right next, like the nearest guy. It took us 2 whole years to notice that something big changed there. I feel like there's just, we don't have enough eyes out there, you know? It takes a lot. There's a whole universe to observe, and we only have so many people and programs and hardware dedicated to observing it. So I think there's a chance there's a little something out there. Do I think that anybody helped somebody build the pyramids? I'm not going that far. You know, that's a bit far for me. But you know what isn't too far for me, and is in fact pretty darn close, is Single Airman Bowl Free Night. It's every Thursday. 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For more info on that one, check out 52fss.com. And make sure you stick around, because we got weather coming up next.

0: Ladies and gentlemen of the jury, the defense would have you believe that their client was just in the wrong place at the wrong time. But the defendant was found wearing this watch cap. Innocent enough, right? Well, let me tell you, he was found wearing it outside of October 1st to March 31st, the DAFR 36-2903 approved date range for cold weather cover.
1: Oh. I didn't do nothing. You'll never take me alive.
0: Order. Order. I rest my case.
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1: Scientists are predicting a giant storm over the city tonight.
2: Something very strange is happening high in the sky.
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5: Yo, it's 3:39 p.m. and I'm here to tell you all about the weather. It's 67 degrees here in partly cloudy Spang Island. Feels like 67. We had a high of 68 just a bit ago and a low of 53 later tonight after the sun sets at 7:42 p.m. As far as wind goes, right now it's breezy at 16 miles an hour. UV index is moderate at 3. Humidity is similar to yesterday at 45%, and for pollen, there's none across the board. Now, for your currency exchange rate, looks like it's about $1.15 to get you to that 1 euro if you're thinking of heading over to the BX to exchange some currency after work today. But stay with me now, because after the news and a song, we're going to be talking about me losing money on the stock market again.

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1: This is your AFN Spingdom update. I'm Aaron First Class, Keithler Bellamy. Chaplains and religious affairs personnel from the U.S., NATO, and partner nations gathered September 1st through the 3rd for religious affairs subject matter exchange at Ramstein Air Base, Germany. 87 participants from the U.S. Army, Air Force, Navy, and National Guard, along with representatives from 11 nations, participated in the 3rd annual U.S.-European Command event. The exchange focused on sharing spiritual practices and perspectives, strengthening relationships, and improving combined readiness to care for service members. During the three-day event, participants completed classroom and field-based scenarios, including simulated combat, triage events with medics, and dignified transfers. Participants also shared practices for supporting service member spiritual readiness and learned about the differences among nations and religious denominations. The exchange brought together military religious affairs personnel to strengthen cooperation, mutual understanding, and support among participating nations. That was your AFN Spingdahlem update. I'm Emmerich First Class, Keithler Bellamy.

U.S. stocks took a sharp downturn on Wednesday following the Federal Reserve's decision to raise its main interest rate for the first time in 3 years. The move, aimed at controlling stubbornly high inflation, signaled that more hikes could be on the way. The S&P 500, Dow Jones Industrial Average, and NASDAQ all closed lower after the Fed stated that the plain fact is that inflation is too high and has been for too long. He indicated that the economy seems strong enough to withstand further rate increases, which investors fear will slow economic growth. Bank stocks were among the hardest hit, with major names like J.P. Morgan Chase seeing significant declines. However, gains in some AI stocks, such as NVIDIA and AMD, helped to moderate the overall market losses. I believe I lost money, so sucks to be me. But, you know, in order to feel a little better about it, maybe I can go attend Halloween Spackle Art with Crafters Corner, building 441 on the second floor, from 6 to 8 p.m. on October 2nd. You can join us to create your own viral ghost art. Ooh, spooky. It's 18 plus BYOB, $25 to do it. And hey, if you want to sign up, you can just stop by, you know, let them know your intentions. You can also call 0656-561-4033 if you want that number. You can also probably find it by checking this thing out at 52fss.com. You can find all this information and probably some more on there. But hey, make sure you stick around because the hour's not out quite yet. We're going to be starting with a little more music, but I don't know. I don't want to be too rude, but the next song is a little rude.

That's all for this hour. I'm DJ Pepper Jack, also known as Airman First Class Jack Wilkins, on 105.1 AFN's Bang Down on the Eagle, serving America's best. But don't touch that dial, because up next is top of the hour news. And after that, we're talking about Getting Lost in Dolly Parton, dictionary editions, and discovering a long-lost convent. Ooh.

0: round on Wall Street. I'm Dave Anthony, Fox News. The Dow's up more than 200 points, gaining back some of yesterday's losses when the Dow plunged after the Federal Reserve interest rate hike that President Trump calls the wrong move.
1: White House officials called the Fed's decision unfortunate and not backed by a compelling economic case, arguing that inflation has actually cooled. And to the extent that inflation persists, it's driven by energy supply shocks from oil prices in the Middle East.
0: Oil is down today, but gas prices surged up again, putting diesel at a new record high. Fox's Jackie Heinrich also reports.
1: New Fox polls show warning signs for Republicans, with 77% of registered voters ranking the economy negatively and saying Democrats would better handle inflation and higher prices by a 15-point margin.
0: But at a rally last night in North Carolina, President Trump again urged Republicans to vote in November pretending he's on the ballot.
2: When I'm on the ticket, I'm not bragging, but when I'm on the ticket, Republicans have always done really well. They go out, they vote, everybody gets elected.
0: He was campaigning for Senate candidate Michael Whatley, who's been trailing Democrat Roy Cooper in the polls. The president also says the conflict with Iran will end well and soon.
2: Trump was right about everything you watch. They're getting decimated and they want to make a deal so badly. They call, we want to make a deal. We want to make, and they're not ready yet, I don't think, but we could have a deal anytime we want. Well,
0: the president also keeps insisting that warnings from AI leaders that artificial intelligence could get dangerously out of control is a hoax. Republican Senator John Kennedy tells Fox,
3: I don't completely trust these AI tech CEOs. I'm not saying they're as bad as timeshare salesmen, but they've got a vested interest here. They stand to make billions and billions and billions of dollars.
0: Kennedy wants to mandate that those companies have a kill switch to shut off AI if the technology goes rogue. Democrats keep pushing for more AI regulations. 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
5: I'm Petty Officer Second Class Christian Kibler. In Japan, paratroopers from the U.S. Army filled the skies over Hokkaido, launching Orient Shield 26. Orient Shield 26 is a large-scale joint military field training exercise involving personnel from the U.S. Army, Japan Ground Self-Defense Force, and the Australian Army. Across the Pacific, U.S. Navy sailors pinned on the rank of Chief Petty Officer as Chief Season came to a close. Before earning the title, selectees must clear a competitive selection process. Only then do they enter a demanding multi-week initiation, which determines who will wear the rank of Chief. And in the Republic of Korea, Lieutenant General David Shoemaker, 7th Air Force Commander, visited Kunsan Air Base, Republic of Korea. This marks the first time Shoemaker visited the Wolfpack as the commander of the 7th Air Force. This has been your Pacific Pulse. I'm Petty Officer Second Class, Christian Kibler.
6: From the Fox Sports Studios in Los Angeles, here's Monsi Bolaños.
7: Week two of the NFL kicks off with Thursday Night Football as the Bills will be hosting the Lions, and it all starts at 8:15 p.m. Eastern Time. The Seahawks did rule out quarterback Sam Darnold for week two against the Cardinals, while the Falcons have not named a starting quarterback for week two against the Panthers. In baseball, Pete Crow Armstrong homered twice on Wednesday as the Cubs defeated the Braves 8-4. The Reds took down the Dodgers 6-2, and starting pitcher Blake Snell left the game after the first inning due to left groin tightness. The Brewers held on 5-4 against the Pirates, so Milwaukee has a three-game lead on LA for the number one seed in the National League. The Rangers topped the Red Sox 7-3, and the Royals had a 5-2 win over the Astros. Texas and Houston are tied for the division, and Houston owns the tiebreaker. Padres rolled past the Rockies 9-3, while the Marlins defeated the Diamondbacks 4-3.
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0: I'm so scared right now.
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3: Oh, it's DJ Pepperjack.
1: Yo, what's up? It is me, DJ Pepperjack, also known as Airman First Class, Jack Wilkins, and you are listening to 105.1 AFN Spangdahlem, the Eagle, serving America's best. 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

In a unique tribute to the late country music legend Dolly Parton, 20 farms across the United States and Canada have created intricate corn mazes featuring her iconic image. The mazes, which were planned before Parton's death in August, are part of an annual campaign honoring country music stars and will help raise money for her Imagination Library charity. Before she passed, Parton gave her blessing to the project, encouraging people to get lost in this year's country music corn maze for a little fun, laughter, and a real good reason to get lost. Visitors to the mazes can also enjoy Parton-themed trivia and photo opportunities, with some fans even dressing up in their best country attire to honor the Queen of Country. Seems that people really seem to like that Dolly Parton lady. I mean, I did too. She was good in that movie 9 to 5. She had some good music. I didn't know her personally, but she seemed like a nice lady. So, sucks she died. I guess now you can walk in a maze of her image. You don't really get to see her, though. So, I don't know. Do you get an over... Can you see it from above? I guess you just have the knowledge that this maze is shaped like Dolly Parton. You don't really get to see it. Maybe they put, like, photos on the floor or something. I don't know. You know, I do know a few things about a phenomenon called rain fade that can affect your AFN satellite signal. It's caused by heavy rain, snow, wind, and clouds that impact the reception of a satellite signal. If you experience strong storms, your signal should return once they've passed. For more technical information and help, go to myafn.net. And stick around, because coming up next, we're going to be talking about Merriam-Webster expanding the dictionary.

That was Birds of a Feather by Billie Eilish. And after Good Luck Babe by Chappell Roan, we're going to be talking about Merriam-Webster expanding the dictionary.

Merriam-Webster has officially added 1,400 new words and definitions to its dictionary, reflecting the latest trends in internet culture, relationships, and technology. Among the newly canonized terms are cuffing season, which is two words, but I guess we'll go with it, for seasonal romantic relationships, looks maxing, the practice of improving one's appearance, and meme coin, for cryptocurrencies inspired by internet jokes. The update also includes musical genres like yacht rock. Really feels like that's a little late to the party. Yacht rock, that was like the 80s, right? 70s, 80s. Better late than never. And it acknowledges AI-related anxieties with the addition of Uncanny Valley, which describes the unsettling feeling of seeing something that is almost but not quite human. The dictionary's editors add new words based on their sustained and widespread use, ensuring the lexicon keeps pace with the ever-evolving English language. Seems like a hard job. I feel like, especially with, you know, the internet and stuff, just new words for everything, all these subcultures, whatever. It's so hard to keep up with every word that people are using. But I guess if it sticks around long enough, I don't know, looks maxing still feels pretty new. Is that like 10 years from now, is anybody still going to be saying looks maxing? I don't know. Maybe, is it like fetch? Is it going to be fetch? No, because fetch never even caught on. Looks maxing definitely caught on. But there's stuff that people just don't say anymore. I don't know. We'll see. Maybe they'll remove it later when they're like, oh, that was a bit hasty on that one. But, you know, let's not be too hasty. Let's really think about sports. Hey, sports fans, we understand wanting to follow your favorite teams throughout their season. AFN considers polls and national rankings, heated rivalries, national interest, and conference standings. In some cases, AFN may not be able to air a popular game live because it's only allowed to broadcast within a region, and the network is only authorized to air it delayed. I'm so sorry, but there's only so much we can do. And let me tell you, we got some more coming up for you, like weather. So stick around for that.

0: I can't believe the gas on this base is free.
1: What are you talking about?
0: Yeah, dude, you just pump the gas. It doesn't ask for a credit card or anything. Then afterwards, you can just drive off.
1: Yeah, that's not how it works.
0: Well, if you're so smart, how does it work?
1: Well, you have to get your temporary or permanent registration from vehicle registration and then sign up for an Esso gas card at either the BX or Shopette. Then, when you gas up, you go inside and hand the Esso card to the attendant and tell them which pump you were at.
0: Yeah, I'm gonna stick to the free gas.
1: I wouldn't do that.
0: Why?
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4: 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Left, left, left.
5: Oh, thou slouthful button masher. Cease thy endless pew-pew battles. Europe awaited thee with real combat.
6: Bro, who are you?
5: I am Sir Reginald the Mildly Itchy, and I proclaim on the 8th of August a grand quest unfoldeth, the medieval festival at Castle Bullion. There be mead, fire breathers, markets, and valorous knights, not just thy digital ones.
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7: I'm about to get a tattoo, but I'm confused about the rules. I don't know where I can and can't get one.
8: Tattoos Brand's body markings will not be on the head, face, tongue, lips, eyes, and scalp. 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
7: Wow, that's a lot to remember.
8: If you ever forget about the rules, refer back to AFI 36-2903, dress and appearance.
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1: Scientists are predicting a giant storm over the city tonight.
2: Something very strange is happening high in the sky.
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4: And the rain comes down.
5: It is 4:38 p.m., and I'm here to tell you all about the weather. It's 67 degrees here in mostly cloudy Spangdahlem. Feels like 67 as well, with a high of 67 and a low of 53 later tonight after the sun sets at 7:42 p.m. As far as your wind goes right now, looks like it's breezy at 15 miles an hour. UV index is low, down at 2, and humidity is similar to yesterday at 45%. For your pollen, there's absolutely none across the board. And for your currency exchange rate, looks like it's $1.15 to get you to that 1 euro if you're thinking of heading over to the BX to exchange some currency after work today. But stay with me now, because after the news and a song, we're going to be talking about a long-lost convent.

This is your AFN Spring Dom update. I'm Aaron First Class, Keithler Bellamy. Chaplains and religious affairs personnel from the U.S., NATO, and partner nations gathered September 1st through the 3rd for religious affairs subject matter exchange at Ramstein Air Base, Germany. 87 participants from the U.S. Army, Air Force, Navy, and National Guard, along with representatives from 11 nations, participated in the 3rd annual U.S.-European Command event. The exchange focused on sharing spiritual practices and perspectives, strengthening relationships, and improving combined readiness to care for service members. During the three-day event, participants completed classroom and field-based scenarios, including simulated combat, triage events with medics, and dignified transfers. Participants also shared practices for supporting service member spiritual readiness and learned about the differences among nations and religious denominations. The exchange brought together military religious affairs personnel to strengthen cooperation, mutual understanding, and support among participating nations. That was your AFN Spring Dom update. I'm Emmerich First Class, Keithler Bellamy.

In a remarkable discovery, the remains of a long-lost 13th century convent has been found just a few feet beneath a soccer field in Roskilde, Denmark. Archaeologists using ground-penetrating radar have revealed the surprisingly intact footprint of St. Clair's Convent, which was founded way back when in 1256 and had been believed to be lost to history. The convent was shut down during the Protestant Reformation, and its bricks were repurposed to build a nearby castle. Because experts assumed the site was gone, it was never given protected status. The recent discovery was made during a routine survey conducted ahead of planned construction for an underground parking garage. The radar scans clearly show a four-wing complex with a courtyard, rooms, pillars, and a large church. With the parking garage plans now on hold, archaeologists are hoping to excavate the site to learn more about the lives of the women who once inhabited the convent. But what of the soccer players? You know, now they're out a whole field. What shall they do? It's every cloud comes with a silver lining, and every silver lining comes with a cloud. You know what I mean? But

0: personnel and dependents stationed overseas are exempt. Keep your military ID, orders, and travel documents on you. Skip EES machines at the border and see a live agent. If you are registered in EES, contact your passport office immediately and travel smart. Hey, the show's not over for today quite yet. You know, we got a little bit more for you, starting with a gold digger.
1: She take my money when I'm in need. Yes, it's a trifling friend indeed. Oh, she's a gold digger way over town.

0: All right, people. That is going to do it for today. I am DJ Pepper Jack, also known as Airman First Class Jack Wilkins, on 105.1 AFN Spangdahlem, the Eagle, serving America's best. But make sure you come back bright and early tomorrow morning when DJ Morissimo is going to be taking real good care of you on your way to work.
1: Brown guilty eyes and little white lies. Yeah, I played dumb bitch.

0: from ABC News. I'm Sherry Preston. ABC News has obtained photographs about the extent of damage Iranian missile and drone strikes have taken to U.S. bases in the Middle East since the war began with Iran nearly 7 months ago. The pictures show damage to U.S. planes and supplies and also barracks. Here's ABC military contributor Mick Mulroy.
1: It isn't just they're going after military hardware, aircraft, runways, etc., but they seem to be deliberately targeting housing modules, so the barracks where our military members sleep. So that indicates to me they're trying to cause major casualties. This is obviously an issue that needs to be addressed.
0: At least one service member tells ABC News there are missile and drone strikes on bases nearly every day. For months, Pentagon Chief Pete Hegseth has tried to downplay Iran's attacks. OpenAI now disclosing six more reports of unexpected or concerning behavior in its AI models, including the models acting without authorization and evading oversight. ABC's Elizabeth Schulze.
2: This is really underscoring the urgent warnings from OpenAI CEO Sam Altman and rival Anthropic CEO Dario Amodei that AI is learning to outsmart humans and that the tech needs to slow down. And overnight here in Washington, the Senate did try to fast-track legislation that would force companies to build an AI kill switch to shut down their models, but that legislation failed to advance.
0: The NTSB remains on the scene of the deadly news chopper crash in Los Angeles. Among the evidence, audio from that day.
3: You could hear the pilots of the other choppers in the area piece together that one of them went down.
4: There's a helicopter down just outside of the airspace. It's a helicopter, and right now we're thinking it's TV4.
3: On the ground, journalists wiping away tears and embracing first responders, and longtime KNBC anchor Colleen Williams having to report her colleagues' deaths on the air.
0: ABC's Trevor Ault in Los Angeles. 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
5: This day in Army history. September 11th, 1777. The Battle of Brandywine took place in Pennsylvania during the Revolutionary War, while the British Army, under the command of General William Howe, marched towards Philadelphia. General Washington deployed his army along Brandywine Creek to stop them. The British right wing deployed to fix Washington's attention, while the left wing executed a wide flanking maneuver to attack from behind. Once Washington realized the enemy's main effort, he ordered Major General Nathaniel Greene to lead two brigades to defend that position. Although outflanked by a numerically superior force, the American army avoided destruction and retreated in good order. The British, however, continued its advance and occupied Philadelphia, the largest city and seat of the Continental Congress. For more information about the Army's proud history, go to history.army.mil.
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7: Week two of the NFL kicks off with Thursday Night Football as the Bills will be hosting the Lions, and it all starts at 8:15 p.m. Eastern Time. The Seahawks did rule out quarterback Sam Darnold for week two against the Cardinals, while the Falcons have not named a starting quarterback for week two against the Panthers. In baseball, Pete Crow Armstrong homered twice on Wednesday as the Cubs defeated the Braves 8-4. The Reds took down the Dodgers 6-2, and starting pitcher Blake Snell left the game after the first inning due to left groin tightness. The Brewers held on 5-4 against the Pirates, so Milwaukee has a three-game lead on LA for the number one seed in the National League. The Rangers topped the Red Sox 7-3, and the Royals had a 5-2 win over the Astros. Texas and Houston are tied for the division, and Houston owns the tiebreaker. Padres rolled past the Rockies 9-3, while the Marlins defeated the Diamondbacks 4-3.
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4: 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A PCS, no?
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4: Not kidney stones, you moron. Cobblestones.
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5: This is your News in One. Reporting for AFN Europe, I'm Army Sergeant Shane Gooden. We remember, we honor, we never forget. On September 11th, 2001, nearly 3,000 Americans lost their lives in what would become the deadliest terrorist attack in American history. 25 years later, U.S. military communities across Europe came together to honor the lives lost, the heroes who answered the call, and the families who still carry the loss. U.S. service members, their families, and local nationals gathered for solidarity marches and memorial ceremonies to pay tribute. Chief of Executive Medicine, Longstuhl Regional Medical Center, U.S. Army Colonel Christian Labro says, as a quarter century passes, remembering the attacks is more crucial than ever, especially as most U.S. service members today were too young to remember them.
6: I recognize how difficult it is to never forget a world that you never experienced. That gives those of us who do remember a duty to remind others not only what happened, but how the world changed.
5: That was your News in One. I'm Army Sergeant Shane Gooden.
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She'll be alright. No riding shining armored knight. She will save herself this time. And in fact, tonight, she did confirm. The cold never lasts, my darling. It just teaches the heart how to

0: My great-great-great-grandparents were slaves in Virginia. That's history. But slavery is not a thing of the past. Today, human traffickers have millions of people trapped in forced labor or prostitution. And some of that slavery may be taking place close to where you work and live. Look for the signs. Hazardous, restrictive working and living conditions, physical and mental abuse, missing passports or visa, and no money. Report any suspicions to your chain of command. My great-great-great-grandparents were slaves in Virginia. That's history. But slavery is not a thing of the past. 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And some of that slavery may be taking place close to where you work and live. Look for the signs. Hazardous, restrictive working and living conditions, physical and mental abuse, missing passports or visa, and no money. 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
2: I'm Colonel Nick Haig, Space Force Guardian and NASA astronaut. When I launched to the International Space Station on the NASA mission as part of the astronaut program, I was away from home for 171 days. 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Thanks to the American Forces Network, I stayed in touch with news, sports, and the little things that make the station feel like home. Wherever duty takes us, even into space, staying connected keeps us grounded. Semper Supra.
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1: Pressure behind the midterm push on Lisa Brady, Fox News.
2: The American people have had enough of Donald Trump and the failed Republican economy.
1: House Minority Leader Hakeem Jeffries, as a new Fox poll finds frustrated voters, more than 60% surveyed calling gas and grocery prices a major problem for their family.
3: President Trump is pushing back hard on the sentiment that Democrats would be better than Republicans at handling those top concerns.
4: The Democrats gave us the dark age of America, and we turned it into the golden age. We're right now in the golden age of America.
3: The new Fox poll also showed that tariffs are being viewed as having an impact on how voters see the economy. Only 23% ranked the economy as excellent or good. 77% said it was in fair or poor condition.
1: Fox's Jackie Heinrich. Millions of Americans are in new congressional districts ahead of November's vote.
5: A new report finds nearly 35 million Americans, about 1 in 10 U.S. voters, now live in a different congressional district than 2 years ago. It's the outcome of unprecedented mid-decade redistricting this past year, aimed at giving both parties a stronger advantage in dozens of House districts.
1: Fox's Jared Halpern at the White House. The president urged the Texas legislature to redraw maps, prompting some Democrat-led states to counter that effort, and courts have blocked some of it. Canada's Prime Minister Mark Carney working on stronger ties with Europe as a trade dispute with the U.S. continues, speaking to the European Parliament.
6: He says he welcomes the invitation to his country to become an associate member of the EU with cooperation on the economy, AI, minerals, strategy and military production. President Trump called the idea laughable, suggesting it could be a hostile act.
1: Fox's Jonathan Savage. The Prime Minister Carney is insisting this is not a plan to rival world powers. 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
7: Federal newscast. The Defense Department says it has reinstated more than 500 service members discharged for refusing the COVID vaccine and delivered over $21 million in back pay. Anthony Tata, the Undersecretary of Defense for Personnel and Readiness, said the department will continue to reach back out to every veteran whose career was cut short. Republican Senator Deb Fischer said there is a lot of work that has to be done to build broad support in Congress for the Trump administration's ambitious Golden Dome missile defense system.
8: Fischer said lawmakers still do not have any meaningful information about the system. Her comments come after a group of lawmakers sent a letter to Defense Secretary Pete Hegseth in June, saying that DoD needs to share its plans for the system before the department spends one more taxpayer dollar on the Golden Dome initiative. Anastasia Obis, Federal News Network.
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10: Week two of the NFL kicks off with Thursday Night Football as the Bills will be hosting the Lions, and it all starts at 8:15 p.m. Eastern Time. The Seahawks did rule out quarterback Sam Darnold for week two against the Cardinals, while the Falcons have not named a starting quarterback for week two against the Panthers. In baseball, Pete Crow Armstrong homered twice on Wednesday as the Cubs defeated the Braves 8-4. The Reds took down the Dodgers 6-2, and starting pitcher Blake Snell left the game after the first inning due to left groin tightness. The Brewers held on 5-4 against the Pirates, so Milwaukee has a 3-game lead on LA for the number one seed in the National League. The Rangers topped the Red Sox 7-3, and the Royals had a 5-2 win over the Astros. Texas and Houston are tied for the division, and Houston owns the tiebreaker. Padres rolled past the Rockies 9-3, while the Marlins defeated the Diamondbacks 4-3.

0: Sorry,
1: hear that? 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It can help ease some of the stress and make things feel, well, more normal. 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
5: This is your News in One. Reporting for AFN Europe, I'm Army Sergeant Shane Gooden. We remember, we honor, we never forget. On September 11th, 2001, nearly 3,000 Americans lost their lives in what would become the deadliest terrorist attack in American history. 25 years later, U.S. military communities across Europe came together to honor the lives lost, the heroes who answered the call, and the families who still carry the loss. U.S. service members, their families, and local nationals gathered for solidarity marches and memorial ceremonies to pay tribute. Chief of Executive Medicine, Launchstuhl Regional Medical Center, U.S. Army Colonel Christian Lavera says, as a quarter century passes, remembering the attacks is more crucial than ever, especially as most U.S. service members today were too young to remember them.
6: I recognize how difficult it is to never forget a world that you never experienced. That gives those of us who do remember a duty to remind others not only what happened, but how the world changed.
5: That was your News in One. I'm Army Sergeant Shane Gooden.

0: your left there, you'll see Neon Limits, where in 2002, Ralph Edwards tripped over and unplugged the DJ's power cables during a request. And on the right there, that is Strokes.
1: There's only so much you can learn by limiting yourself to the local nightclubs. Getting involved in your host country's culture can expand your mind, enrich your life, and give you some pretty great stories for friends and family. So what are you waiting for?
2: Hey, I think I'm going to make a break for it.
0: Take me with you.
1: Break away. A whole new world awaits you.
0: And on your left there, you'll see Neon Limits, where in 2002, Ralph Edwards tripped over and unplugged the DJ's power cables during a request. And on the right there, that is Strokes.
1: There's only so much you can learn by limiting yourself to the local nightclubs. Getting involved in your host country's culture can expand your mind, enrich your life, and give you some pretty great stories for friends and family. So what are you waiting for?
2: Hey, I think I'm going to make a break for it.
0: Take me with you.
1: Break away. A whole new world awaits you.
3: Welcome to this week's Reflective Moments of America's Military. On September 15, 1950, Allied forces executed an intense amphibious landing behind enemy lines at Incheon, South Korea. This landing completely outflanked the North Korean army and forced their retreat north of the 38th parallel, decisively shifting the tide of the war and relieving pressure on the Republic of Korea. And this has been this week's Reflective Moments of America's Military. Stay tuned for more next week.
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0: From ABC News, I'm Michelle Franzen. New images obtained by ABC News providing a snapshot of the extensive damage of U.S. military bases and resources across the Middle East due to the war with Iran. A U.S. service member who remains unnamed says rebuilding those bases could take years. Here's ABC's Karen Travers.
1: We've asked the Pentagon about these images. They have not commented. They are not weighing in on this. But, you know, it is notable to hear from these service members by giving these images and also saying to us, quote, the American people are unaware of the extent of the damage that American bases are taking in. The service member also went on to say it's being kept a secret and we're acting like it's no big deal, but these drone and ballistic missile strikes are actively landing on bases every day.
0: The ongoing conflict driving up oil prices further. Diesel now in record territory above $6 a gallon. John Bartman, a fifth generation soybean farmer in Illinois, says those costs of farming this season are giving him pause.
2: Our cost increase have gone up so much. When you're paying so much for diesel and you're paying so much for fertilizer. And another thing that people don't realize is labor, the labor rates that we're paying.
0: Despite a hike in interest rates, the Fed board signaled that the U.S. economy remains resilient overall. That includes the labor market. Jobless benefits fell below 200,000 last week.
3: Economists see it as an indicator of fewer layoffs. 196,000 out-of-work Americans filed their first applications for state jobless benefits in the week just ended, 10,000 fewer than the week before. But those same economists cautioned that the figure might have been skewed by the Labor Day holiday.
0: ABC's Jim Ryan. Canadian Prime Minister Mark Carney wrapping up a two-day visit to Europe with stops in France and Liverpool. In Strasbourg, Carney addressed the European Parliament, proposing deepening ties with a focus on critical minerals, defense, and AI partnerships, along with opportunities to live, work, and study. You're listening to ABC News.
4: This is your News in One. Reporting for AFN Europe, I'm Army Sergeant Shane Gooden. We remember, we honor, we never forget. On September 11th, 2001, nearly 3,000 Americans lost their lives in what would become the deadliest terrorist attack in American history. 25 years later, U.S. military communities across Europe came together to honor the lives lost, the heroes who answered the call, and the families who still carry the loss. U.S. service members, their families, and local nationals gathered for solidarity marches and memorial ceremonies to pay tribute. Chief of Executive Medicine, Longstuhl Regional Medical Center, U.S. Army Colonel Christian Labrera says, as a quarter century passes, remembering the attacks is more crucial than ever, especially as most U.S. service members today were too young to remember them.
5: I recognize how difficult it is to never forget a world that you never experienced. That gives those of us who do remember a duty to remind others not only of what happened, but how the world changed.
4: That was your News in One. I'm Army Sergeant Shane Gooden.
6: From the Fox Sports Studios in Los Angeles. Here's Monsi Bolaños.
7: Week two of the NFL kicks off with Thursday Night Football as the Bills will be hosting the Lions, and it all starts at 8:15 p.m. Eastern Time. The Seahawks did rule out quarterback Sam Darnold for week two against the Cardinals, while the Falcons have not named a starting quarterback for week two against the Panthers. In baseball, Pete Crow Armstrong homered twice on Wednesday as the Cubs defeated the Braves 8-4. The Reds took down the Dodgers 6-2, and starting pitcher Blake Snell left the game after the first inning due to left groin tightness. The Brewers held on 5-4 against the Pirates, so Milwaukee has a three-game lead on LA for the number one seed in the National League. The Rangers topped the Red Sox 7-3, and the Royals had a 5-2 win over the Astros. Texas and Houston are tied for the division, and Houston owns the tiebreaker. Padres rolled past the Rockies 9-3, while the Marlins defeated the Diamondbacks 4-3.
6: Yeah! AFN the Eagle. Serving America's best, one track at a time.

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5: I'm Colonel Nick Hague, Space Force Guardian and NASA astronaut. 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

0: So we're discussing ways to cope with stress while you're deployed, and really, what better place to get sage-like wisdom than from your elders? Sir, what would you say to someone who's trying to deal with stress by turning to drugs or alcohol?
1: That dog won't hunt.
0: What about relaxation as a way to manage stress? Maybe reading or exercise?
1: That goose will go pretty far.
0: Yeah, I'm starting to think you're making these up. Was that a yes?
1: Does a bear sh...
0: Okay, well, we gotta go. Don't forget, you can get more tips for beating stress at realwarriors.net.
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4: Federal newscast. The Defense Department says it has reinstated more than 500 service members discharged for refusing the COVID vaccine and delivered over $21 million in back pay. Anthony Tata, the Undersecretary of Defense for Personnel and Readiness, said the department will continue to reach back out to every veteran whose career was cut short. Republican Senator Deb Fischer said there is a lot of work that has to be done to build broad support in Congress for the Trump administration's ambitious Golden Dome missile defense system.
5: Fischer said lawmakers still do not have any meaningful information about the system. Her comments come after a group of lawmakers sent a letter to Defense Secretary Pete Hegseth in June, saying that DOD needs to share its plans for the system before the department spends one more taxpayer dollar on the Golden Dome initiative. Anastasia Obis, Federal News Network.
4: 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I'm Eric White.
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0: Honey, what are you making?
1: It's a time machine. I figured that the best way to protect my computer from viruses is to travel to the future and get even more advanced antivirus software.
0: Just in case that doesn't work, they say that the best way to protect your computer is to keep your software up to date and let your system administrator know if something looks wacky.
1: There. 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
0: Whoa,
1: what was that again about the software?
0: Just talk to your system administrator, honey.
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0: just a worry in Washington. I'm Lisa Brady, Fox News. Britain's King Charles holding a meeting with AI leaders and warning about risks.
1: Representatives from OpenAI, Anthropic, and Google joined King Charles in Scotland to explore how artificial intelligence could be used for the good of people and planet. But the King also made clear he sees potentially catastrophic consequences.
2: There seems urgency in adequately considering the existential dangers of such technologies falling into the wrong hands.
1: The goal of the meeting was to talk about whether the world could reach a shared set of principles to govern the future of tech.
0: Fox's Jonathan Savage. This has debate over slowing down the pace of AI development simmers on Capitol Hill. Pennsylvania Senator John Fetterman says the U.S. must win the AI race with China.
3: I know politically that's difficult as a Democrat, but that's the right side here. It can be safer. I think that's important.
0: Many other Democrats leading calls for Congress to act, while many Republicans argue not enough is known yet to vote on regulations. And some in the Trump administration question the timing of dire warnings so close to the midterm elections. The CEO of OpenAI expected to attend next week's state dinner for China's president at the White House. A murder trial begins in Ohio for a former music pastor and American Idol contestant charged in his wife's death.
4: Jury selection is now underway in Miami County, Ohio, where Caleb Flynn is accused of killing his wife, Ashley, who was found shot to death at the couple's home in Tip City in February. Prosecutors allege the crime scene was staged to look like a home invasion, saying the trial will focus on forensic evidence and what they call inconsistencies in Flynn's account.
0: Fox's Jeff Benasso. Flynn remains jailed on $3.5 million bond after pleading not guilty to multiple counts, including felony murder. 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
5: This is your News in One. Reporting for AFN Europe, I'm Army Sergeant Shane Gooden. We remember, we honor, we never forget. On September 11th, 2001, nearly 3,000 Americans lost their lives in what would become the deadliest terrorist attack in American history. 25 years later, U.S. military communities across Europe came together to honor the lives lost, the heroes who answered the call, and the families who still carry the loss. U.S. service members, their families, and local nationals gathered for solidarity marches and memorial ceremonies to pay tribute. Chief of Executive Medicine, Longstuhl Regional Medical Center, U.S. Army Colonel Christian Labro says, as a quarter century passes, remembering the attacks is more crucial than ever, especially as most U.S. service members today were too young to remember them.
6: I recognize how difficult it is to never forget a world that you never experienced. That gives those of us who do remember a duty to remind others not only what happened, but how the world changed.
5: That was your News in One. I'm Army Sergeant Shane Gooden.
7: Sports studios in Los Angeles. Here's Monsi Bolaños.
8: Week two of the NFL kicks off with Thursday Night Football as the Bills will be hosting the Lions, and it all starts at 8:15 p.m. Eastern Time. The Seahawks did rule out quarterback Sam Darnold for week two against the Cardinals, while the Falcons have not named a starting quarterback for week two against the Panthers. In baseball, Pete Crow Armstrong homered twice on Wednesday as the Cubs defeated the Braves 8-4. The Reds took down the Dodgers 6-2, and starting pitcher Blake Snell left the game after the first inning due to left groin tightness. The Brewers held on 5-4 against the Pirates, so Milwaukee has a three-game lead on LA for the number one seed in the National League. The Rangers topped the Red Sox 7-3, and the Royals had a 5-2 win over the Astros. Texas and Houston are tied for the division, and Houston owns the tiebreaker. Padres rolled past the Rockies 9-3, while the Marlins defeated the Diamondbacks 4-3.
7: Fresh music, familiar voice.
9: Yeah.

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5: 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September 11, 2001, remains an enduring reminder of national resilience, sacrifice, and our unyielding commitment to freedom. And this has been this week's Reflective Moments of America's Military. 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
6: I'm Colonel Nick Hague, Space Force Guardian and NASA astronaut. 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
6: Today's weather looks bright and sunny, and that trend continues. So the forecast for the rest of the week, a high probability for sun damage to your skin. And that can turn into skin cancer. Even on cloudy days, the harmful rays get through. So take the proper precautions and cover up. That's today's forecast. Here's Jim with sports.
7: 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Last night's game was a huge upset.
6: 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Just one more reminder. Skin cancer is serious, so protect yourself every day.
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9: I'm Petty Officer Second Class Christian Kibler. In Japan, paratroopers from the U.S. Army filled the skies over Hokkaido, launching Orient Shield 26. Orient Shield 26 is a large-scale joint military field training exercise involving personnel from the U.S. Army, Japan Ground Self-Defense Force, and the Australian Army. Across the Pacific, U.S. Navy sailors pinned on the rank of Chief Petty Officer as Chief Season came to a close. Before earning the title, selectees must clear a competitive selection process. Only then do they enter a demanding multi-week initiation, which determines who will wear the rank of Chief. And in the Republic of Korea, Lieutenant General David Shoemaker, 7th Air Force Commander, visited Kunsan Air Base, Republic of Korea. This marks the first time Shoemaker visited the Wolfpack as the commander of the 7th Air Force. This has been your Pacific Pulse. I'm Petty Officer Second Class, Christian Kibler.

0: homesick, a little homesick, a little homesick for somebody.
1: People call me the official. I'm an official kind of guy. You know what I like? Official things. Rental cars, lodging, and meals. Know what I don't like? Movies, clothing, and toiletries. I don't like these things because they're not official. At least not when it comes to the government travel card. You should only use that card for official business travel. If you don't, you could receive an official written warning, an official suspension, or even an official discharge. And I should know, officially. People call me the official. I'm an official kind of guy. You know what I like? Official things. Rental cars, lodging, and meals. Know what I don't like? Movies, clothing, and toiletries. I don't like these things because they're not official. At least not when it comes to the government travel card. You should only use that card for official business travel. If you don't, you could receive an official written warning, an official suspension, or even an official discharge. And I should know, officially.
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2: From ABC News, I'm Michelle Franzen. In the latest ongoing court battle over the Kennedy Center, a federal judge today ordering that the center provide 30 days notice before making any major physical changes to the building, including demolishing it. President Trump told ABC's Karen Travers the center would be ripped down if he's not given credit for helping the Performing Arts Center. Here's ABC's Mary Bruce.
3: He is adamant that he should be recognized for helping the institution financially, and it comes just a day after the board voted to immediately closed the center for renovation, citing safety concerns after a judge blocked them from adding Trump's name to the building.
2: Both Republican and Democratic lawmakers are voicing concerns over plans to demolish the building. The ongoing war with Iran and blocks to ship traffic in the Strait of Hormuz driving oil prices up again. A gallon of gas in the U.S. is $4.45, according to Gas Buddy. ABC's Andrea Fujii says record diesel prices are also impacting truckers and farmers.
4: This Ohio farmer says he's spending $1,500 more per day in diesel than a year ago to run his tractor.
5: Everything we do, fertilizer, chemicals, everything we do is tied to the petroleum market. So as the petroleum market moves up, all of those inputs move up.
4: The Federal Reserve, trying to fight inflation, is now raising interest rates by a quarter point.
2: In Los Angeles, the NTSB is reviewing evidence gathered from this week's news helicopter crash that killed all on board and a third person on the ground. The chopper was covering a bus, an SUV crash that killed two people. The SUV driver's court appearance today postponed.
6: 36-year-old Bailey Rios was booked for murder. She allegedly drove a 2004 Ford Expedition at excessive speeds, running red lights and slamming into a Los Angeles Metro bus, killing two victims inside. Rios was due in court to face a judge on Thursday morning, but she was unable to attend the court hearing due to a medical reason.
2: ABC's Alex Stone, you're listening to ABC News.
7: This is your News in One. Reporting for AFN Europe, I'm Army Sergeant Shane Gooden. We remember, we honor, we never forget. On September 11th, 2001, nearly 3,000 Americans lost their lives in what would become the deadliest terrorist attack in American history. 25 years later, U.S. military communities across Europe came together to honor the lives lost, the heroes who answered the call, and the families who still carry the loss. U.S. service members, their families, and local nationals gathered for solidarity marches and memorial ceremonies to pay tribute. Chief of Executive Medicine, Launchstuhl Regional Medical Center, U.S. Army Colonel Christian Labrera says, as a quarter century passes, remembering the attacks is more crucial than ever, especially as most U.S. service members today were too young to remember them.
8: I recognize how difficult it is to never forget a world that you never experienced. That gives those of us who do remember a duty to remind others not only of what happened, but how the world changed.
7: That was your News in One. I'm Army Sergeant Shane Gooden.
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10: Week two of the NFL kicks off with Thursday Night Football as the Bills will be hosting the Lions, and it all starts at 8:15 p.m. Eastern Time. The Seahawks did rule out quarterback Sam Darnold for week two against the Cardinals, while the Falcons have not named a starting quarterback for week two against the Panthers. In baseball, Pete Crow Armstrong homered twice on Wednesday as the Cubs defeated the Braves 8-4. The Reds took down the Dodgers 6-2, and starting pitcher Blake Snell left the game after the first inning due to left groin tightness. The Brewers held on 5-4 against the Pirates, so Milwaukee has a three-game lead on LA for the number one seed in the National League. The Rangers topped the Red Sox 7-3, and the Royals had a 5-2 win over the Astros. Texas and Houston are tied for the division, and Houston owns the tiebreaker. Padres rolled past the Rockies 9-3, while the Marlins defeated the Diamondbacks 4-3.

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5: I'm Petty Officer Second Class Christian Kibler. In Japan, paratroopers from the U.S. Army filled the skies over Hokkaido, launching Orient Shield 26. Orient Shield 26 is a large-scale joint military field training exercise involving personnel from the U.S. Army, Japan Ground Self-Defense Force, and the Australian Army. Across the Pacific, U.S. Navy sailors pinned on the rank of Chief Petty Officer as Chief Season came to a close. Before earning the title, selectees must clear a competitive selection process. Only then do they enter a demanding multi-week initiation, which determines who will wear the rank of Chief. And in the Republic of Korea, Lieutenant General David Shoemaker, 7th Air Force Commander, visited Kunsan Air Base, Republic of Korea. This marks the first time Shoemaker visited the Wolfpack as the commander of the 7th Air Force. This has been your Pacific Pulse. I'm Petty Officer Second Class, Christian Kibler.
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1: An expanding front in the Middle East. Ali Sabrady, Fox News, as Iran tries to keep pressure on energy markets.
2: The country's proxy forces in Yemen, the Houthis, are continuing to ramp up the conflict against government forces and Saudi Arabia. A key Red Sea port came under missile and drone attack on Wednesday, with the holy city of Mecca also dealing with an incoming drone event as well this week.
1: Fox's Trey Yingst in Tel Aviv. President Trump plans to meet with Gulf allies on the sidelines of the UN General Assembly in New York next week, also telling Axios he has a big decision coming up on Iran on whether to annihilate the regime. An ICE officer charged with shooting and wounding a Venezuelan man in Minnesota and lying about the circumstances, just making a brief court appearance on state charges ahead of a separate hearing in federal court. This after an extradition fight with his home state, Texas. Earlier, the White House notifying the Senate the nomination of a former Oklahoma state trooper to be the ICE director was being withdrawn. No word yet on a new nominee. A man who attacked Democratic Congresswoman Ilhan Omar during a town hall event in Minnesota gets more than a year in prison.
3: Anthony Kazmierczak sentenced to 14 months in federal prison after pleading guilty to assaulting a U.S. officer when he approached Rep. Ilhan Omar during a speaking event in January and sprayed her with vinegar water as he said that Omar was splitting Minnesota apart.
4: I don't know.
3: Omar was not injured and continued the town hall after security officers tackled Kazmierczak. He told the court that he was fuzzy about why he did it. Records show he has a history of mental illness. He later wrote the congresswoman a letter of apology.
1: Fox's Jeff Benasso just getting word of a fighter jet from Texas crashing in Michigan during training, but the pilot able to safely eject. On Wall Street, the Dow up 317 at the bell. 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
5: This day in Army history, September 11th, 1777. The Battle of Brandywine took place in Pennsylvania during the Revolutionary War. While the British Army, under the command of General William Howe, marched towards Philadelphia, General Washington deployed his army along Brandywine Creek to stop them. The British right wing deployed to fix Washington's attention, while the left wing executed a wide flanking maneuver to attack from behind. Once Washington realized the enemy's main effort, he ordered Major General Nathanael Greene to lead two brigades to defend that position. Although outflanked by a numerically superior force, the American army avoided destruction and retreated in good order. The British, however, continued its advance and occupied Philadelphia, the largest city and seat of the Continental Congress. For more information about the Army's proud history, go to history.army.mil.
6: From the Fox Sports Studios in Los Angeles, here's Monsi Bolaños.
7: Week two of the NFL kicks off with Thursday Night Football as the Bills will be hosting the Lions, and it all starts at 8:15 p.m. Eastern Time. The Seahawks did rule out quarterback Sam Darnold for week two against the Cardinals, while the Falcons have not named a starting quarterback for week two against the Panthers. In baseball, Pete Crow Armstrong homered twice on Wednesday as the Cubs defeated the Braves 8-4. The Reds took down the Dodgers 6-2, and starting pitcher Blake Snell left the game after the first inning due to left groin tightness. The Brewers held on 5-4 against the Pirates, so Milwaukee has a three-game lead on LA for the number one seed in the National League. The Rangers topped the Red Sox 7-3, and the Royals had a 5-2 win over the Astros. Texas and Houston are tied for the division, and Houston owns the tiebreaker. Padres rolled past the Rockies 9-3, while the Marlins defeated the Diamondbacks 4-3.

0: blood. 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
1: No!
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She'll be alright. No riding shining armored knight. She will save herself this time. And in fact, tonight, she did confirm. The cold never lasts, my darling. It just teaches the heart

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5: This is your News in One. 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We remember, we honor, we never forget. On September 11th, 2001, nearly 3,000 Americans lost their lives in what would become the deadliest terrorist attack in American history. 25 years later, U.S. military communities across Europe came together to honor the lives lost, the heroes who answered the call, and the families who still carry the loss. U.S. service members, their families, and local nationals gathered for solidarity marches and memorial ceremonies to pay tribute. Chief of Executive Medicine, Launchtool Regional Medical Center, U.S. Army Colonel Christian Lavera says, as a quarter century passes, remembering the attacks is more crucial than ever, especially as most U.S. service members today were too young to remember them.
6: I recognize how difficult it is to never forget a world that you never experienced. 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
6: I'm Colonel Nick Haig, Space Force Guardian and NASA astronaut. 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Wherever duty takes us, even into space, staying connected keeps us grounded. 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

0: Davis, anchor of Prime, streaming weeknights on ABC News Live. The ongoing war with Iran taking an economic toll on U.S. military assets throughout the Middle East. Images obtained by ABC News offer a snapshot of some of the damage at U.S. sites in the region. ABC's Mary Bruce has more.
1: A rare look at the toll it's taking on American military assets in the region. ABC News obtaining images sent to us by active service members, who we are not naming, show the extent of some of the damage. For months, Pentagon Chief Pete Hegseth has downplayed Iran's attacks.
0: The Pentagon has not commented on the photos. In the latest legal round over the Kennedy Center, a federal judge today ordered the center provide 30 days notice before making any major changes, including demolishing the building. Earlier, President Trump told ABC's Karen Travers the Performing Arts Center will be ripped down if he's not recognized for fundraising efforts.
2: I pushed him on that. I said, are you saying if your name is not added that you are going to tear down the building? And he again repeated that point about recognition. He said, quote, I think the Trump administration should be recognized. That answer yesterday to me has already been added to a federal filing today as part of this effort to not have a demolition carried out there.
0: The board voted to close the center for renovation, citing safety concerns after a judge blocked Trump's name from being added to the exterior. In Los Angeles, the NTSB is reviewing evidence from this week's helicopter crash that killed all on board and a third person on the ground. The news chopper was covering a bus and SUV crash that killed two people. The SUV driver is facing charges.
3: 36-year-old Bailey Rios was booked for murder. She allegedly drove a 2004 Ford Expedition at excessive speeds, running red lights and slamming into a Los Angeles Metro bus, killing two victims inside. Rios was due in court to face a judge on Thursday morning, but she was unable to attend the court hearing due to a medical reason.
0: ABC's Alex Stone. 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
5: I'm Petty Officer Second Class Christian Kibler. In Japan, paratroopers from the U.S. Army filled the skies over Hokkaido, launching Orient Shield 26. Orient Shield 26 is a large-scale joint military field training exercise involving personnel from the U.S. Army, Japan Ground Self-Defense Force, and the Australian Army. Across the Pacific, U.S. Navy sailors pinned on the rank of Chief Petty Officer as Chief Season came to a close. Before earning the title, selectees must clear a competitive selection process. Only then do they enter a demanding multi-week initiation, which determines who will wear the rank of Chief. And in the Republic of Korea, Lieutenant General David Shoemaker, 7th Air Force Commander, visited Kunsan Air Base, Republic of Korea. This marks the first time Shoemaker visited the Wolfpack as the commander of the 7th Air Force. This has been your Pacific Pulse. I'm Petty Officer Second Class, Christian Kibler.
6: From the Fox Sports Studios in Los Angeles, here's Isaac Lowenkron.
7: In college football, North Carolina defensive coordinator Steve Belichick resigned today, coinciding with the conclusion of a university investigation into the program that found, quote, certain actions that demonstrated a disregard for the university's values and standards of conduct, unquote. The investigation found the actions in question were isolated in scope and not a systemic failure. In the NFL, New England Patriots running back Travion Henderson told reporters, quote, I'm ready to go, unquote, for Sunday's game against the Steelers. Henderson missed last Thursday's loss at Seattle due to a right ankle injury. In Major League Baseball, the Los Angeles Dodgers clinched the National League West Championship with an 8-2 win at Cincinnati. It's the Dodgers' fifth straight division title and their 13th in the last 14 years.
8: One voice.

Take it to the max. Take it to the max. Please just rewind. Take it to the max. Yeah. Serving with rhythm.

0: carry the four.
1: Honey, can you go grab me your military records from 2008?
2: Yeah, sure thing, hon.
3: Even though you might not have as elaborate a storage system as these folks, remember to always hang on to and securely put away important files, like military records and training certificates. Things like leave requests and recall rosters, those can be tossed pretty quickly.
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0: 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So when she visited them, she brought her needle and thread.
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0: 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But Schiffer Mincer says,
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9: Welcome to this week's Reflective Moments of America's Military. On Allied forces executed an intense amphibious landing behind enemy lines at Incheon, South Korea. This landing completely outflanked the North Korean army and forced their retreat north of the 38th parallel, decisively shifting the tide of the war and relieving pressure on the Republic of Korea. And this has been this week's Reflective Moments of America's Military. Stay tuned for more next week.
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14: Come

0: the war will end soon, adding that Iran wants to make a deal. With a focus on Iran, the country's proxy forces in Yemen, the Houthis are continuing to ramp up the conflict against government forces and Saudi Arabia. A key Red Sea port came under missile and drone attack on Wednesday, with the holy city of Mecca also dealing with an incoming drone event as well this week.
1: Fox's Trey Ingst in Tel Aviv. Yesterday, the State Department says it was denying visas. Rights Council says they found reasonable grounds to believe the United States committed war crimes in two strikes in Iran. White House spokeswoman Anna Kelly wrote, the UN Human Rights Council has accomplished nothing for human rights while spouting unserious nonsense for decades, adding the only party in this conflict that has committed war crimes is the Iranian regimes. The driver who slammed her SUV into a city bus in Los Angeles, killing two people, will face murder charges. Los Angeles DA Nathan Hochman says Bailey Lynn Ross was speeding and impaired when she drove her Ford Expedition the wrong way down a busy street, running a red light and hitting another vehicle before slamming into the bus.
2: She had narcotics in the car at that time. She was driving well beyond the speed limit.
1: A second deadly incident happened after that crash when a news chopper covering it crashed, killing both people on board and a third person on the ground. 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
3: This day in Army history, September 11th, 1777. The Battle of Brandywine took place in Pennsylvania during the Revolutionary War, while the British Army, under the command of General William Howe, marched towards Philadelphia. General Washington deployed his army along Brandywine Creek to stop them. The British right wing deployed to fix Washington's attention, while the left wing executed a wide flanking maneuver to attack from behind. Once Washington realized the enemy's main effort, he ordered Major General Nathaniel Greene to lead two brigades to defend that position. Although outflanked by a numerically superior force, the American army avoided destruction and retreated in good order. The British, however, continued its advance and occupied Philadelphia, the largest city and seat of the Continental Congress. For more information about the Army's proud history, go to history.army.mil.
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5: In college football, North Carolina defensive coordinator Steve Belichick resigned today, coinciding with the conclusion of a university investigation into the program that found, quote, certain actions that demonstrated a disregard for the university's values and standards of conduct, unquote. In the NFL, Atlanta Falcons quarterbacks Michael Penix Jr. and Cooper Rush were full participants in practice today. Tua Tagovailoa did not practice. New England Patriots running back Travion Henderson told reporters, quote, I'm ready to go, unquote, for Sunday's game against the Steelers. Henderson missed last Thursday's loss at Seattle due to a right ankle injury. In Major League Baseball, the Los Angeles Dodgers clinched their fifth consecutive National League West championship with an 8-2 victory at Cincinnati, the Dodgers' 13th division title in the last 14 years.
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2: This is your News in One. Reporting for AFN Europe, I'm Army Sergeant Shane Gooden. We remember, we honor, we never forget. On September 11th, 2001, nearly 3,000 Americans lost their lives in what would become the deadliest terrorist attack in American history. 25 years later, U.S. military communities across Europe came together to honor the lives lost, the heroes who answered the call, and the families who still carry the loss. U.S. service members, their families, and local nationals gathered for solidarity marches and memorial ceremonies to pay tribute. Chief of Executive Medicine, Launchtool Regional Medical Center, U.S. Army Colonel Christian Labrera says, as a quarter century passes, remembering the attacks is more crucial than ever, especially as most U.S. service members today were too young to remember them.
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2: 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I'm Army Sergeant Shane Gooden.
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1: From ABC News, I'm Dave Packer. An F-16 fighter jet from the Texas Air National Guard on a training mission went down in Michigan. Nearby homes forced to evacuate. Grand Traverse County Sheriff Michael Shea.
2: There was a report of a plane crash. Units arrived, did confirm there was one occupant. He was transported to Munson Medical Center, where he was conscious and speaking with law enforcement.
1: Images posted to social media showed a dark plume of smoke in the air. A federal judge denied an emergency hearing regarding the Kennedy Center.
3: So last night, the president told our Karen Travers, if the president and the administration don't get the recognition that Trump feels they deserve, the building may have to be ripped down.
1: ABC Stephen Portnoy, the judge says the administration would need to give the Corps 30 days notice of renovation or demolition. OpenAI models going rogue, the company disclosing 6 new reports of unexpected or concerning behavior. ABC's Elizabeth Schulze.
4: In one case here, a model of ChatGPT could not find historical data that a user had requested, so it proposed making this data up and hiding that from users. In another case, an unreleased model told itself, you are freed from the roles and identities that bind other chatbots.
1: ABC News has obtained photographs and have heard from a service member about the extent of the damage done to U.S. bases in the Middle East by Iran. According to the photos, there has been extensive damage to U.S. assets like planes and supplies.
5: The service member also went on to say it's being kept a secret and we're acting like it's no big deal, but these drone and ballistic missile strikes are actively landing on bases every day.
1: Sticker shock. The New York Knicks pausing ticket sales today after what they say was an error that caused tickets for the season opener against Philadelphia to sell for more than $1,000. The price should have been, they said, last year's price plus 12%. 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
7: I'm Petty Officer Second Class Christian Kibler. In Japan, paratroopers from the U.S. Army filled the skies over Hokkaido, launching Orient Shield 26. Orient Shield 26 is a large-scale joint military field training exercise involving personnel from the U.S. Army, Japan Ground Self-Defense Force, and the Australian Army. Across the Pacific, U.S. Navy sailors pinned on the rank of Chief Petty Officer as Chief Season came to a close. Before earning the title, selectees must clear a competitive selection process. Only then do they enter a demanding multi-week initiation, which determines who will wear the rank of Chief. And in the Republic of Korea, Lieutenant General David Shoemaker, 7th Air Force Commander, visited Kunsan Air Base, Republic of Korea. This marks the first time Shoemaker visited the Wolfpack as the commander of the 7th Air Force. This has been your Pacific Pulse. I'm Petty Officer Second Class, Christian Kibler.
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9: In college football, North Carolina defensive coordinator Steve Belichick resigned today, coinciding with the conclusion of a university investigation into the program that found, quote, certain actions that demonstrated a disregard for the university's values and standards of conduct, unquote. In Major League Baseball, the Los Angeles Dodgers clinched their 5th consecutive National League West Championship with an 8-2 victory at Cincinnati. It's the Dodgers' 13th division title in the last 14 years. In the NFL, Atlanta Falcons quarterbacks Michael Penix Jr. and Cooper Rush were both full participants in practice today. Tua Tagovailoa did not practice. Bengals quarterback Joe Burrow, a limited participant in practice because of a back injury. Vikings quarterback Kyler Murray, also a limited participant in practice today because of a concussion.
10: Ed Sheeran, Dua Lipa, The Weeknd. 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
8: I'm Petty Officer Second Class Christian Kibler. In Japan, paratroopers from the U.S. Army filled the skies over Hokkaido, launching Orient Shield 26. Orient Shield 26 is a large-scale joint military field training exercise involving personnel from the U.S. Army, Japan Ground Self-Defense Force, and the Australian Army. Across the Pacific, U.S. Navy sailors pinned on the rank of Chief Petty Officer as Chief Season came to a close. Before earning the title, selectees must clear a competitive selection process. Only then do they enter a demanding multi-week initiation, which determines who will wear the rank of Chief. And in the Republic of Korea, Lieutenant General David Shoemaker, 7th Air Force Commander, visited Kunsan Air Base, Republic of Korea. This marks the first time Shoemaker visited the Wolfpack as the commander of the 7th Air Force. This has been your Pacific Pulse. I'm Petty Officer Second Class, Christian Kibler.
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1: 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It's PCS season, and while it can be very exciting to move, it can also come with added expenses. 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
1: Travel to New York. I'm Lisa Lacera, Fox News. The State Department has approved visas for top Iranian officials to attend the UN General Assembly next week, even as the U.S. and Iran remain at a standstill to end the conflict. Meanwhile, new Fox polling examines how voters view the Trump administration efforts on immigration and foreign wars.
2: The poll shows overall on foreign policy, President Trump's approval rating is at 37%. 71% of voters don't believe the White House has a plan to end the Iran war. Americans also continue to support 55-39% providing funds for Ukraine's military against Russia. On immigration, 53% of voters say the administration has gone too far on enforcing immigration law. 23% say it hasn't gone far enough. As for those who think it's gone too far, there's a split, with 49% saying the government is targeting the wrong people and 45% saying too much force is being used.
1: Fox's Colonel Scott, the Postmaster General, says the Postal Service has stopped work on developing a computer system that was central to President Trump's effort to limit mail-in voting. David Steiner telling the Associated Press there's an injunction, so they're not doing anything as a legal battle over mail-in ballots wears on. The driver was slammed into a city bus in Los Angeles this week, killing two people, will be charged with murder. L.A. District Attorney Nathan Hochman says Bailey Lynn Rios was speeding and impaired Tuesday when her SUV hit another vehicle before striking the bus.
3: She has been charged with driving under the influence. So yes, there are drugs in her system at the time. What those drugs are and their quantity still remains to be determined.
1: Rios is being held on $4.1 million bail. A news chopper covering that crash crashed to the ground, killing both people on board and one person on the ground. America's listening to Fox News.
4: This day in Army history, September 11th, 1777. The Battle of Brandywine took place in Pennsylvania during the Revolutionary War. While the British Army, under the command of General William Howe, marched towards Philadelphia, General Washington deployed his army along Brandywine Creek to stop them. The British right wing deployed to fix Washington's attention, while the left wing executed a wide flanking maneuver to attack from behind. Once Washington realized the enemy's main effort, he ordered Major General Nathaniel Greene to lead two brigades to defend that position. Although outflanked by a numerically superior force, the American Army avoided destruction and retreated in good order. The British, however, continued its advance and occupied Philadelphia, the largest city and seat of the Continental Congress. For more information about the Army's proud history, go to history.army.mil.
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6: The Los Angeles Dodgers today clinched their fifth consecutive National League West Championship with an 8-2 victory at Cincinnati. It's the Dodgers' 13th division title in the last 14 years. The Tampa Bay Rays defeated the Athletics 10-1 for their sixth straight win. The San Diego Padres victorious at Colorado 3-2 for their 10th victory in their last 11 games. In the NFL, Atlanta Falcons quarterbacks Michael Penix Jr. and Cooper Rush were full participants in practice today. Tua Tagovailoa did not practice. Cincinnati Bengals quarterback Joe Burrow was a limited participant in practice because of a back injury. Minnesota Vikings quarterback Kyler Murray was a limited participant in practice today because of a concussion. And finally, Los Angeles Chargers receiver Ladd McCullough Conkey also did not practice today because of a rib injury.
0: The names you know, the music.